warming things up at the Mystic Lake Amphitheater. Live music, always a big part of the summer, and it's always a thrill to have living legends like our own Bob Dylan in town. In fact, you can take a Bob Dylan-themed tour of Minnesota. Explore Minnesota has the Bob Dylan tour, which starts up in Duluth, brings you through, and of course, many notable spots in Minneapolis itself, the Bob Dylan mural and the University of Minnesota campus and Dinkytown, where Bob spent some time. Okay, it's Minnesota Jazz Tracks here on Jazz 88. I am your host, Danny Sigelman, coming to you every Monday night here on Jazz 88, 7 to 9 p.m., bringing you 2 hours of the finest performers from the great state of Minnesota, past and present. So much new music happening in the Twin Cities. So much new music happened in the Twin Cities, and I am just so thrilled to bring it to you tonight here. Let's get to it. In fact, we're gonna play some new music and also talk about some more of the live events that local performers have going on this week, including a big event happening at the Hook and Ladder Theater Friday. The Minneapolis Funk Fest is coming to town. We'll hear some music from some of the performers from that event, including Purple Funk Metropolis and the BZ3 Organ Trio. They also have a release show happening Thursday night. I'm telling you, everybody's staying very busy. Also, new music coming up from Yasmin and Beat Zero, the Southside Aces. New Cat just moved to town from Harlem, New York City. Obsidian James has a new record. Includes a lot of notable local musicians. We welcome James to town with a new track from him. This is called Love Her Right. Obsidian James. Here on Minnesota Jazz Tracks on Jazz 88.

We're big fans of the Southside Aces here at Minnesota Jazz Tracks and Jazz 88. Always very productive. I know they released a tribute to Sidney Bechet earlier this year. The new Southside Aces release, The Big Beat, actually is a vinyl release for the first time in the band's career, are releasing a vinyl record. A New Orleans party album covering Louis Armstrong, Jelly Roll Morton, Kid Ory, and Fats Domino. And yes, Amy Winehouse. We just heard Southside Aces doing Rehab, and we'll be doing so to celebrate the new release July 16th. That's a week from Thursday. Southside Aces album release show happening at the Dakota on July 16th. Before that, Yasmin and Beat Zero. Yasmin, a big friend of Minnesota Jazz Tracks. Yasmin and Beat Zero returning to the Twin Cities, performing at the Hook and Ladder in August 13th, with the Havana Quartet and Lady Midnight. Always fun stuff with that crew. New music from Obsidian James started off the set. James, originally from Harlem, New York, recently moved to the Twin Cities and already blowing up stages with the new group he's put together, performing around town, and soon to be celebrating his debut record called Impact. We heard Love Her Right from Obsidian James. You can find him on Instagram, online. Very cool to have some new music out of the Twin Cities for you today. I got some more new stuff. Colt Police, former Twin Cities native. We'll be hearing something from them. Also, Brandon Commodore's new stuff. L.A. Buckner. Ella Grace. We are just overflowing with new music here on Minnesota Jazz Tracks tonight. And I am so glad you are here for it. Hey, a big event happening this coming Friday, July 10th, Under the Canopy at the Hook and Ladder Theater in South Minneapolis. This is going to be a lot of fun. The Minneapolis Funk Fest welcomes to the stage New Orleans funk band The Nth Power. They also have locals Purple Funk Metropolis performing, as well as the BZ3 Organ Trio, who will kick the night off Friday at the Hook and Ladder. BZ3 Organ Trio, always very busy, and in fact, celebrating their new record this coming Thursday night at the Dakota. Their new album is called Note Salad. We're going to hear their take on the Rufus and Chaka Khan tune, Tell Me Something Good. The BZ3 Organ Trio, here on Minnesota Jazz Tracks on Jazz 88.

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And the Roe Family Singers, Bedtime in Boogie Town. I always like to feature them on Monday nights as the Roe Family Singers perform every Monday night at the 331 Club in Minneapolis. Happy to bring them to you again tonight. Sisters and Brothers came out in 2024 from the Roe Family Singers. New music from Cole Police, the new single, A New Age. Cole, originally from the Twin Cities, now out in the Bay Area, a saxophonist, multi-instrumentalist, making new sounds with the new single. Looking forward to more new music from Cole. We heard Purple Funk Metropolis in that set. They did Liquid Death. BZ3 Organ Trio to start things off. Tell Me Something Good. Both Purple Funk and BZ3 performing at the Minneapolis Funk Fest. It's happening this coming Friday, July 10th at the Hook and Ladder Theater. BZ3 kicking things off at 6:30. Funk and soul band out of Colorado, the Burrows, and New Orleans, Nth Power, also part of the big night. Sounds, again, outdoor music in the Twin Cities in the summertime. Chef's Kiss. New music coming up on Minnesota Jazz Tracks. We're going to hear something from L.A. Buckner and Big Homie, Brandon Commodore. Trumpeter Ella Grace's latest record is called Figments. We're going to hear another one from it. It's Dandelion on Minnesota Jazz Tracks on Jazz 88.

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0: drummer and composer L.A. Buckner. He has his weekly jam happening tonight at the Ice House in South Minneapolis. L.A. Buckner, featuring the Homework House Band, perform L.A.'s Monday Nights every Monday at the Ice House. A new single from L.A. Buckner in Big Homie, giving us a little bit of an indication of more music to come from L.A. Buckner. We heard Watch Your Step. That one featured saxophonist Corey Henry. Checked in with drummer-composer Brandon Commodore. Another new one from his latest. We heard Energy. Started off with Twin Cities trumpeter Ella Grace on Jazz 88 and Minnesota Jazz Track. 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Also music from Lori Dokken, who's performing Thursday at Crooners. It's all coming up in the second hour of Minnesota Jazz Tracks right here on Jazz 88.
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0: Thanks for tuning in to Jazz 88. Time for a quick roads and weather update. In White Bear Lake, you have North Highway 61 reduced to one lane there at Highway 96 for road work. And in the East Metro, Lake Elmo Avenue is closed at Highway 36 for road construction. Beautiful day today. A slight chance of showers much later tonight, possibly around 1 a.m., with increasing clouds, a low around 70 degrees for the overnight. Looking at sunny skies tomorrow with a high near 90 for Tuesday. 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And coming up at 9 o'clock, we have Jazz at MPS, featuring student performers from Central High School and their most recent performance at the Twin Cities Jazz Festival. And then coming up at 10 o'clock tonight, Judy Carmichael's Jazz Inspired features jazz historian, music educator, and trumpeter Thomas Manuel. 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

It's the second hour of Minnesota Jazz Tracks on Jazz 88. Minnesota Jazz Tracks is hosted by yours truly, Danny Sigelman, every Monday, 7 to 9 p.m. We bring you the finest performers from the great state of Minnesota. Always an honor and privilege to feature such a great wealth of talent every Monday night here on Jazz 88. We started off the hour with Connie Evingson, the renowned singer and vocalist. She sang Fever to start off the hour here on Jazz 88. She has long been a performer with the group More By Four since the group started in 1986. More By Four are Twin Cities legends, led by Sanford More. The group features Connie Evingson, Ginger Commodore, Ashley Commodore, and Dennis Spears. I thought I'd line up some of that music as the group are rejoining again, celebrating 40 years of More By Four. More By 40 takes place tomorrow night at the Dakota in downtown Minneapolis. I think we'll hear something from Dennis Spears and Ginger Commodore in this set. Again, performing tomorrow night at the Dakota, a rare opportunity to see More By Four. They bring you Things Ain't What They Used To Be on Minnesota Jazz Tracks.

The legendary Dennis Spears on Jazz 88 and Minnesota Jazz Tracks. He sang Night and Day. He'll be joining his good friend, pianist and composer Sanford Moore and the rest of Moore by Four tomorrow night at the Dakota Moore by 40, celebrating 40 years of Moore by Four, featuring Dennis Spears, Sanford Moore, Ginger Commodore, who we heard before Dennis there. She sang My Favorite Things. Ashley Commodore on hand as well, and Connie Evingson all make up Moore by Four, who we started that set off. They sang Things Ain't What They Used to Be. Looks to be a fun and celebratory night. Twin Cities legends still taking the stage, burning things up at the Dakota tomorrow night for Moore by 40. We'll have another track from them in a moment here. Coming up, we have a check-in with Phil Nussbaum. He'll be talking to Monroe Crossing. Much more music coming up on Minnesota Jazz Tracks here on Jazz 88. 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
1: Monroe Crossing is a Twin Cities bluegrass band that has played all over the United States and in Europe. The group is named for the father of bluegrass music, Bill Monroe. But Monroe Crossing stretches into many music genres, providing common musical meeting grounds between the band and audiences. Monroe Crossing is preparing for its July 10th, 5 p.m. performance in the Belvedere Room at Crooner's Supper Club. Phil Nussbaum talked to the guitarist of Monroe Crossing, Derek Johnson, about creating a Monroe Crossing live set list.
2: For a live set, you know, we like to have it flow from kind of traditional bluegrass. We often start with Bill Monroe, since we are named after Bill Monroe. And then we will segue into original music. Lisa and I do a lot of writing, especially Lisa. She pumps them out like you wouldn't believe. And we also like to do some songs outside of the bluegrass genre, whether that be way outside, like a soul tune or a rock and roll tune. Or what we did is we released an entire album of country songs, classic country, done bluegrass style. Those are real crowd pleasers. People really enjoy hearing those familiar old country songs.
3: When your group does country songs, you're actually curating decades of music and picking out the choicest stuff. Why do you suppose that crowds go for songs like 6 Days on the Road?
2: That's a song that has been around for so many years and has been done in so many different versions. And some people, I think, forget about it. They may have not heard it for many, many years. So it brings back a lot of memories. It's such a catchy tune. Yeah, I think it's a lot of it's just that nostalgia.

0: We're speaking with Derek of Monroe Crossing. How long has Monroe Crossing been around?
1: Monroe Crossing is in their 25th year of making music throughout the United States and Europe.
0: Part of the success is being able to adapt bluegrass style to other idioms. And you have done church services and also worked with choral music. And recently, you performed an old Monroe Crossing song in a choral version.
1: In 2007, we were approached to be part of a commissioned work called The World Beloved, a Bluegrass Mass. And it combines choral music and bluegrass music. And it is such, written by Carol Barnett and with the lyrics by Marisha Chamberlain. And that piece is we've done it almost 100 times now. It's taken us all throughout the country of working with so many top-notch choirs, and it was so much fun that Carol Barnett one day came up with the idea of arranging a couple of our bluegrass songs with a choral arrangement. One of them is Micah 6:8, and the other one, Into the Fire.
0: Was it difficult for you to play a song that you'd played in the bluegrass style 500,000 times and to start doing it according to someone else's vision?
1: The first time we played it, it was really hard to pay attention to what we were doing because we were so involved in listening to the arrangement and the choral arrangement. The song itself is pretty much the same as we play it, but with the choral arrangement behind it. And so sometimes you have to kind of shut off your ears and just kind of stay focused on what you're doing because the arrangement is so it's so fun to listen to.
0: So let's listen to it. The verse sounds pretty much like a normal Monroe Crossing arrangement, but on the chorus, you really hear that choral arrangement done by Vocalescence.

0: Derek, what do Monroe Crossing fans say when they get a chance to hear the choral version of Into the Fire?
1: Oh, they're always delighted. They're delighted just to hear that a familiar song to them kind of taken to a new level.
0: We're speaking with Derek Johnson of Monroe Crossing. One of your most popular songs is actually a rock song called Long Cool Woman in a Black Dress. You go out of genre on every show, but it's not like you do any rock song or any blues song, or you curate them. What is it about Long Cool Woman in a Black Dress that makes you want to grab it and put it into bluegrass?
1: That song was after a long search of looking for a new crossover tune. You know, most of the show is traditional bluegrass. So one of our jokes is, well, now we'll play something that you know so you can tell if we're any good or not. And so we often grab something that's more in the popular mindset. And we were looking for songs. We had a list. We kept going down the list and working on various crossover tunes. They just weren't hitting until, I think it was Mark, our bass player, suggested this one. And when we started working on it, it fell into place really fast. And it was just a lot of fun. And when we play it, and especially if we don't announce it, if we kind of keep it a little secret and we start playing that song, it's such a familiar rock and roll tune and popular tune for so many people. Their faces just light up and they get this big smile on their face, and they can't really believe that they're hearing this song done bluegrass style. Hey, hey.

Monroe Crossing performs in the Belvedere Tent at Crooner's Supper Club in Fridley, Friday, July 10th, 5 till 6:30 p.m. For information about the performance, the web address of Crooner's is croonersmn.com. To keep up with Monroe Crossing, the address is monroecrossing.com. 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
1: 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We return to the Twin Cities Jazz Festival and a performance from the Central High Jazz Ensemble. That's coming up at 9 o'clock. And then, of course, Jazz Inspired with Judy Carmichael comes up at 10 o'clock tonight. Judy's guest is trumpeter Thomas Manuel. Leaving you with Tim Sparks, an incredible acoustic guitar performer from the Twin Cities. He's got a gig coming up at the Dakota with Tom Lieberman, July 20th. Tim Sparks brings you Sadagora Dance on Minnesota Jazz Tracks here on Jazz 88. Have a great night.

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0: Thanks for tuning in to Jazz 88. Time for a quick roads and weather update. In White Bear Lake, you have North Highway 61 reduced to one lane there at Highway 96 for road work. And in the East Metro, Lake Elmo Avenue is closed at Highway 36 for road construction. Beautiful day today. A slight chance of showers much later tonight, possibly around 1 a.m., with increasing clouds, a low around 70 degrees for the overnight. Looking at sunny skies tomorrow with a high near 90 for Tuesday. And coming up at 9 o'clock, we have Jazz at MPS featuring student performers from Central High School and their most recent performance at the Twin Cities Jazz Festival. And then coming up at 10 o'clock tonight, Judy Carmichael's Jazz Inspired features jazz historian, music educator, and trumpeter Thomas Manuel. 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
0: 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Tonight's broadcast will feature the Central High School Jazz Ensembles. St. Paul Central High School is the oldest continuously operating high school in the state of Minnesota. The Central High School Jazz Ensemble is led by director Matt Oyen. Leading the event with introductions, Twin Cities-based drummer and educator Jack Schaubert. He's introducing the Central High School Jazz Ensemble. Enjoy the show.

Good afternoon. Welcome to the 26th annual Twin Cities Jazz Festival. Cram it in. We're going to keep the doors open. Don't worry, it'll be plenty of loud in the back there, in the other room even. There's like 20 musicians up here. You'll hear it just fine. My name is Jack Schaubert. I'm on the board of directors here at the Twin Cities Jazz Festival and at the Metronome Foundation. And this is the last youth show on our youth stage here today, and it's a pretty cool one. This is a special band. I got to teach this band a few years ago when I was in college being a student teacher, and I wrote one of my first ever pieces of music for this ensemble, and they played it at their concert, and it was like a life-changing thing. And they've recently commissioned me to do another one for them, and they're going to play it tonight. So I'm very excited. Yeah. Please give it up for the St. Paul Central High School Jazz Orchestra.

Thank you so much. How about the St. Paul Central Jazz Band? Thank you, everybody, for being here. Thank you, Twin Cities Jazz Festival, Metronome, Jack, Katia. Thank you for this opportunity to share our music in this space. What a special opportunity. That first tune featured Xavier on piano and Sam on tenor. Let's hear it for them. Our next tune, Joy Cookin' by Nestico, is going to feature Lula on drums, Frank on guitar, and Sam again on tenor. Enjoy.

Thank you. As Jack mentioned, we are going to share one of his new charts with you. We commissioned Jack end of summer last year to write a piece for our jazz band. We're really fortunate to have the support of boosters and the folks that donate to those boosters to commission new music through consortiums and alone. This is one of our charts or commissions we did alone. And we really have enjoyed playing Pig's Eye Landing by Jack Sharbert on our spring concert, spring jazz concert, and we're so excited to share it here with you. Jack, in his program notes or in notes in the score, talks about his connections to St. Paul and the Twin Cities, and he's kind of starting to write for a jazz band when he spent some time with us. And so he wrote a piece about St. Paul's origins, Pig's Eye Landing. We're going to have solos from Alex on sax and Callum on bass. And enjoy Pig's Eye Landing by Jack Sharbert.

0: round of come around for the Metronome Scholarship.
1: Thank you. Congratulations, Jack, on another wonderful chart. Let's hear it for Jack Schaubert. Our jazz band is going to play two sets for you. Our last chart of the final set is Manteca. It's going to feature Sam on tenor. And then we're going to reset for a couple songs from our Central Women in Jazz ensemble. And then we'll come back and do a second half for you after they're done. This is Manteca.

0: Arisa.
1: Okay, we're going to keep things going. As many as 10 years ago, I had some students in the band say, Mr. Owen, you need more women in the jazz band. And I said, I agree. And we've been talking about that ever since. And then the pandemic happened, and we came back. And I don't know if any of them are here, but we had a couple students, Maria Bryan and Ava Clift, and some of the folks up here as freshmen, I believe, got together and started the Women in Jazz Ensemble. The first couple years were supported by Walker West, and all three of them have been advised by Central alum, class of 2000, Beth Varela. Beth is here. Let's hear it for Beth. And then I've asked Lula to just tell you a little bit more about the group and what they're going to do. So one of our student leaders, Lua Ian, welcome her.
2: Hi, everybody. Thank you. My name is Lula, and thank you for coming out to Metronome this evening. Again, big thanks to Mr. Oyen and Beth for helping make this all happen. Let's give a round of applause for those two. We could not do it without you two, so really thank you. And thank you to everyone in the group. This is our third official year as a group, and we're so excited to come back next year for more and to close out the year this way. We were kind of just founded in an effort to tackle some gender disparity, if you will. You know, lack of diversity, not out of desire, but just that arose. And yeah, so we'll play some tunes for you tonight. We're starting you off with Mary Lou Williams, A Little Bit of Rhythm. So enjoy.

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0: This is Jazz at MPS on Jazz 88, bringing student performers from the great state of Minnesota to the Jazz 88 airwaves. We return to Metronome Brewery and the 2026 Twin Cities Jazz Festival Youth Stage, featuring the Central High School Jazz Ensemble, led by director Matt Oyen.
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on that new wonderful chart from Callum was Devin on trumpet, Alex on soprano, and Leo on drums. Thank you. You sound wonderful. I hope the extra time that we put in feels worth it to you. I think it does. You sound wonderful. Congratulations on an outstanding performance. We have one more chart for you. This is Charles Mingus's Gunslingin' Bird. It's going to feature our trombone section, Frank on guitar, Callum on bass, Nalini on trumpet, and Lula on drums. Again, this is the St. Paul Central Jazz Band, and thank you so much for joining us.

0: You've been listening to Jazz at MPS on Jazz 88, featuring student performers from the Central High School Jazz Ensemble, led by director Matt Oyen. 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This edition of Jazz at MPS was produced by Danny Sigelman and recorded by Neil Jerry. Special thanks to Metronome Brewery and host Jack Schaubert. 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
0: 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Time for a quick roads and weather update. In White Bear Lake, you have North Highway 61 reduced to one lane there at Highway 96 for road work. And in the East Metro, Lake Elmo Avenue is closed at Highway 36 for road construction. Beautiful day today. A slight chance of showers much later tonight, possibly around 1 a.m., with increasing clouds, a low around 70 degrees for the overnight. Looking at sunny skies tomorrow with a high near 90 for Tuesday. 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

0: pianist Tamir Hendelman and vocalist Tierney Sutton's CD Spring honors the season that Tierney views as a metaphor for hope and renewal, a perfect focus for our unsettling times. Tierney's talents have enhanced a variety of ensembles and recordings to which her 9 Grammy nominations attest, but recording a duo CD is a first for her. Tamir has also worked in many different settings with artists as diverse as Paul McCartney and Benny Golson and everyone in between. Tamir and Tierney have enjoyed a long musical partnership, and creating Spring was an opportunity to celebrate their collaboration and enjoy the creative freedom and flexibility a duo affords. I talked to Tamir Hendelman from Tierney's alma mater, Wesleyan University, before their teaching activities that day and their performance that night. I'm Judy Carmichael, and this is Jazz Inspired. I tried to find the year that I interviewed Tierney, and I couldn't, but I think I had her on the show 20 years ago, right in the beginning. And I heard her in New York, and she had her the Tierney Band, and she made a big deal about talking about the band, that she wasn't a singer with a band, it was a band. And so I've always thought of her that way. So when I got this, I was so delighted to hear her in this setting and to get to hear you, because for me, it's two equals having a conversation. It isn't somebody accompanying, it isn't that kind of thing. And as you've commented, she uses her voice as an instrument as well as being a great deliverer of lyrics and the story. So I want you to talk about that, because that was a delight for me. I love the CD, but also hearing this different setting, and I have a soft spot for duos. Mm. I love duos.
1: Mm-hmm. You know, I think about that duo between Bobby McFerrin and Chick Corea, that great album Play. And one of the first jazz musicians I heard growing up in Israel before I left to go to the US was Bobby McFerrin solo. And for him to get the whole audience singing Ave Maria, to solo over a blues, to sing the bass notes and sing the harmony and sing the melody. And it kind of got me to this idea that as a musician, you can use your voice to communicate your ideas. I often write songs. I'd be jogging and recording myself in a voice memo and then come down and transcribe. And I have little shortcuts to, like, what harmony was I implying by that arpeggio and things like that. So I always felt close to vocalists, maybe because that was some of the first jazz that I heard. I also heard the Swingle Singers in Israel. They came and did a whole Bach meets jazz, meets Basie kind of thing. And when Tierney and I first met, there was a time when I came back to LA after Eastman, and I knew that I wanted to get out there and play. I wanted to have my own trio. But I also wanted a gig. I wanted a place where I could play with vocalists. And I'd heard one of our other dear friends, Kathy Siegel Garcia, who's a wonderful vocalist in California. And I told Kathy, listen, let's get together. Let's play through some songs and I will find us a place to play. That led to a gig at a restaurant that had jazz vocalists and pianists do 3 sets a night. And I got to play there with Stephanie Haynes, with Tierney, with Sandra Booker, with Kathy, with a horn player named Harold Bennett. That's how I met my wife, Sherry Lucetti, who was the guest bassist. And when these vocalists would come in, they would bring in a book, giant book of charts. They would say, let's do number 356. Oh, what is that? Oh, that's my shining hour in E flat. Great. I've never played that tune before. Let's get to know how that sounds.
0: But, I hear you, brother. Yeah.
1: And Tierney and I, you know, started doing a couple of things. She was playing with the Tierney Sutton Band that she'd recently formed. But we did a couple of duo things, and I would just kind of get to know her. And she was auditioning for it was either the Thelonious Monk or the Sarah Vaughan vocal competition. And I did this arrangement for her on Cherokee. And she said, okay, make me something different. Let's, you know how the bridge modulates? Let's modulate it a few extra times. You know, let's, so again, it's that acrobatic sense of, let's really have some fun with this. Let's create something and let's feed off of each other.

0: My guest, pianist Tamir Hendelman and vocalist Journey Sutton on Double Rainbow from their CD, Spring.
1: One of the things I like to do as an arranger is take a tune that already has all these wonderful kernels, these seeds of ideas, and germinate them in other places. You know, so let's take the last two bars of the bridge and create this whole fiesta in the beginning that goes through five different keys and introduces this motif in a way that you didn't hear. And I think for me, you know, my first love was harmony. Well, maybe my first love was color, because I was walking down the street in Tel Aviv and this guy was demonstrating the electric organ at a store, and my ears perked up right away because he sounded like a whole orchestra. And at the time, I also remember there was this Casio keyboard that spit out notation. So you could put a tempo, start playing it, and almost like the little tape from an adding machine, the score would come out, the little melody would come out. So I was always fascinated by that. But then growing up in Israel, I was listening to songs on the radio. I was listening to even a theme of Sesame Street as a 10-year-old or 12-year-old. The Israeli theme for that sounds like a Jobim song that goes through like six different modulations. And I was like, what are those chords? So I wrote the TV station. I said, I need to know what these chords are. And the composer, who's a well-known singer-songwriter, sent me the music.
0: Oh, so, that's fantastic.
1: Well, 30 years later, I met him for coffee and thanked him for that. But the thing is, a lot of the Israeli musicians spent a couple of years in Brazil. You know, when you finish high school right before you go to the army mandatory service, you go off and you find yourself. And they went to Brazil in the 60s and 70s, and they brought back that harmony with them. So that's how I first fell in love with Brazilian harmony, is hearing Israeli songwriters like Mati Kaspi, who just passed away, great songwriter, and you're hearing these cool modulations. And so that, I don't know, something about that. And then, you know how it is, like, one thing gets you, maybe the harmony. And then later you go, oh, that's actually a beautiful melody in this song. And then later, a few years later, it's like, oh, listen to those lyrics. And in a funny way, yeah. I think Tierney had a similar evolution when she first started. She was drawn to the instrumental pyrotechnics, to, you know, she did an album called Unsung Heroes earlier on. But only later on, when she got that wonderful relationship with the Bergmans, Alan and Marilyn Bergman, who were kind of her mentors and her adopted parents. And she was their demo singer for 25 years. And she got more into like him asking her, can you interpret this lyric, like thinking about from this viewpoint of that character? And so I think in a funny way, we've both evolved to pay more attention to the lyrics, more attention to each other's expression through the lyrics, etc.

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You can't be a servant.

0: My guest, pianist Tamir Hendelman with vocalist Tierney Sutton from their CD Spring. I'm Judy Carmichael, and this is Jazz Inspired.
1: One of my goals with this show is to make people listen better and know what artists are thinking, but also pursue their own creativity. And you just express this so beautifully because it's like in a fairy tale where they're going through the woods and they think, ooh, I'm going to go that way. Ooh, I'm going to go that. And those, all kids are like that. And somehow lots of adults lose that excitement of discovery and just going with it and falling off a cliff and thinking, yep, that didn't work. Let's try it over there or something. I love that. I love that whole feeling of it. And you mentioned Stan Getz and Kenny Barron and Rufus Reed. You sent me a wonderful, Rufus was the first person I met, my first friend in New York when I came to New York. So Rufus, in fact, he came, it was great. Rufus, you know, he's a big bear of a man, came to, I was playing Dizzy's and he walked into the dressing room and said hello and all the guys, you know him and things like that. And he goes, where's Judy? That's my daughter. And they're like, what? It's a great moment. How do you know Rufus Reed? Oh, you know, geez. It was really funny. So talk about, I loved you talking about how that gave you insight, listening to them, of how to a horn and piano play mm-hmm. together, because I love it. And I loved, and coming back just in a little bit of a reference, that you wanted to get a gig where you would play with singers. A lot of people don't really want to accompany. It's kind of their fallback. I'm stuck with accompanying. I want to be it all about me. So I loved, that gives me insight into who you are. You love that thought of playing with someone in that way. So talk about Stan Getz and Kenny Barron.
2: So some of my favorite Stan Getz is late Stan Getz, and specifically him with Kenny. I just think they had such a telepathic communication. And that classic album, I remember when it came out, People Time, which is a wonderful duo album. It was just one album, but then later, just a few years ago, it was released as a 6-CD set, all their live sets from the great club Jazz Hus Montmartre in Copenhagen, legendary place. And you think about all the great saxophonists like Dexter Gordon, who kind of, quote-unquote, emigrated there or lived there for a while, and that European scene. And I'd been to that club once with Jeff Hamilton's trio and once as a solo to do a Monk in Ellington program. And there's something really special in the air. It's like you can feel the ancestors. You can smell the smoke of Dexter Gordon's cigarette. You know, it's that kind of a thing. But, you know, at the same time that Kenny did the duo recording, he was also performing as a quartet. And there's some great YouTubes of the quartet in Europe with those folks. And there's a track, Stella by Starlight, one of my favorite standards, and it's like a 12-minute track. And man, just I would just sing along with Stan's solo, and then with Kenny's solo, and transcribe the whole thing, and try to get into the way that their story evolved in that. It's an incredible track. Like the whole quartet just kind of moves in and out like a heartbeat. You know, just the way that they feel each other and react to each other.

0: Talk about Waters of March, because that is a song that has been recorded, I don't even know how many times, but a lot. It seems like everybody's recorded that tune. And to approach it so differently, I love this track. Oh. It's very interesting and involving. Mm. It really pulls you in. Yeah. So how does one approach a song like this that's been recorded so many
1: times?
0: This one was
1: Judy's baby. She came up with this idea, and she was imagining little raindrops, little water drops falling. But I have my own association with the Waters of March. I had visited a friend in Utah, and we went on a hike in the middle of March, and it was just the stormiest day, and you could see where this ski lift had completely torn itself from the mountain because of the wind, and the water was dripping from the waterfalls, but it was almost dripping up because of the wind. And I was like, man, this is so elemental. Maybe that's what he was talking about, the Waters of March. It's not a pleasant little spring scene. And the story with Jabin is that he was building this house in the woods or something, and all these things were going wrong. The truck was getting stuck in the mud and all these different things. And he used all the images and all the feelings and the bird and the road. He used all these images in his song. And I think Gene Lees wrote the lyrics in English. But this song, and I remember that Otumaro and Katina had this wonderful arrangement that they completely reinvented the song in another way. But for Tierney, her history with this song is that when she was in her 20s or 30s, she thought, I'm going to memorize this song and I'm going to perform it. Because most singers do it with the lyrics in front of them. You see them at shows and they haven't got the lyrics memorized.
0: Really?
1: A lot of people do that because the lyrics are just completely stream of consciousness. It's just a long list of things. I'm going to pull it up because it's an amazing list of objects and images and all that. I'm just going to read you a little bit of the lyrics of this song. A stick, a stone, I'm going to jump around. A sliver of glass, it's life, it's the sun, it is night, it is death, it's a trap, it's a gun. I mean, those are not your typical Johnny Mercer, let's rhyme a couple of things.
0: It's not. Right. That's not Johnny Mars. Maybe Hoagy Carmichael. Right. I mean, what are you
1: so the point is, she decided, okay, I'm going to finally memorize this, you know, 20, 30 years after I first tried, I'm going to finally memorize this song.
0: Yay, tyranny.
1: It took her a couple of years, but she did it. And she said, this is her Diane Nayad moment. You know, Diane Nayad, the great swimmer.
0: Oh, yeah, of course.
1: From Cuba to Key West or whatever.
0: Her Diane Nayad moment. That is hilarious.
1: You know, she said she tried it in her 20s and 30s. Didn't quite work out, but in her 60s, she finally managed to do it.

0: I'm Judy Carmichael, and this is Jazz Inspired.
1: Question. When someone refers to the A-pillar on the car, do you know what that is? It's the part that holds the roof to the rest of the vehicle. These pillars hold the windshield in place as well. Sometimes, when you pull up to an intersection, the pillar can create a blind spot that can hide a person who's walking. They can even hide another car. To avoid a crash, be sure to shift in your seat to see around it. MnDOT says doing so will keep everyone safe on the roads.
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0: 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I'm talking with my guest, pianist-composer Tamir Hendelman, about his new duo CD with vocalist Tierney Sutton and the challenge singers have with Jobim's Waters of March. Tierney decided to finally memorize the lyric, and the difficulty of that endeavor inspired her to call it her Diane Nyad moment, referring to the long-distance swimmer who at 64 swam from Havana, Cuba to Key West, Florida. I love you telling me this because I'm a new singer, so I'm not attacking things like that. You know, I'm a storyteller, and I'm not trying to do, you know, something like that. I'm doing Deed I Do.
3: Of course.
0: You know? So, for sure. But I just had Nina Clark, who's a fabulous British singer, say that she was terrible at list songs, which
3: is exactly what, it is.
0: What you're talking about. And I thought, it never even occurred to me, but that's because I'd never sing a song like that, so I never had to deal with that. Yeah. But I heard Diane Nyad moment.
3: Well, you know, the other list song on this recording is Spring, Spring, Spring. And
0: now that is an amazing song. I didn't know that song. Right. So talk about this. This really got, I loved it.
3: Well, Johnny Mercer was Alan Bergman's mentor. And Alan, one day when Tierney told him that we're doing a spring CD, he asked her, have you ever heard of this Spring, Spring, Spring? And Alan and Marilyn were seated in their little study across from each other. And they were in their 90s. And she was having some memory issues and things like that. But as soon as they began ping-ponging back and forth the lyrics and the rhymes, which is an endless funny rhyme about all the animals of the forest and spring, spring, spring, you know, they knew it by heart. It was just like an encyclopedia of clever rhymes about animals.
0: Yeah. Yeah. I was also impressed with Tierney's really going low. You know, I was sort of singing along with her. I thought, I didn't know she could go down in my territory.
3: Right.
0: Because it keeps jumping back and forth.
3: Yes.
0: It's very impressive. I loved it. I loved it.
3: Yeah.
4: The barnyard is busy in a regular tizzy. And the obvious reason is because of the season. My nature's lyrical in her yearly miracle. Spring, spring, spring. the henfolk are hatching, while their menfolk are scratching, to ensure the survival of each brand new arrival. Each nest is

0: Elizabeth.
1: You sent me one of my all-time favorite recordings, Here's to Life, because whenever I need something to bring me home, I call it. I talked to Mike Renzi. I don't know if you ever knew Mike Renzi, the great piano player who's Tony's accompanist and all these things. And I'm fascinated, obviously, by inspiration, but also by people who can play so differently that have the same inspirations. It's interesting what inspires people and what we all do with that information. Yes. And so he and I were talking during the pandemic. We called each other every week to sort of keep each other. What are you working on? What are you working on? You know, that thing. Yeah. And we're both huge fans, or he was, the late Mike Renzi, of the Jobim Sinatra, because I would talk about something that just sort of put me in the right mood. Right. But also Here's to Life, because I think of this as kind of Shirley's answer to Frank's I did it my way, you know, which is really macho and no matter what, man, I'm a man and I did it my way. And hers is this sensual, beautiful, here's to life, no matter what. Mm-hmm. And this track, I was so pleased that this is one that touches you too. Oh. Talk about this.
2: Well, okay. One of the first vocalists who I performed with was a wonderful singer from the Boston area named Rebecca Paris. And she was a real Shirley Horn fan and Sarah fan. And I totally got the feeling of kind of savoring life, living life, and that really, really living those lyrics. You know, a lot of these lyrics of these songs are things that we can aspire to as people. If you live those life lessons and you really, you know, remember each person that you met and you, I mean, whatever, these are very inspiring lyrics.
3: No complaints.

what tomorrow brings or takes away. As long as I'm still in the game, I want to play.

0: Shirley, I got to hear her at the Cine Grill at the Roosevelt Hotel in LA. Oh, what a performer. And the tempos, the slow tempos that she would do. There was a joke about Shirley. How does Shirley Horn count a ballad? And the answer is one and.
1: Yeah. Well, that's a real musician's joke.
0: But I mean, her flexibility with time, you know, it's like, Joao Gilberto also had that, you know, where his guitar rhythm was so on, but his rhythm was so laid back. It's like, you're already like three measures behind, but I know it's like Carmen McRae.
1: Oh, yeah.
0: Carmen McRae, another example of somebody that's really elastic with time. And I think Shirley, growing up where she did, I just think that she was really into some of the people that are really orchestral, like Earl Garner, like, you know, like those big, thick voicings. And that's so delicious. It's like Ravel up there, 11s with those upper triads. And people don't really talk about that. But she had these beautiful two-handed voicings, and she would color. She even, there's a great album that I love that she did with Carmen McRae that was dedicated to you, was the name of the album. And it was Carmen's tribute to Sarah Vaughan. And she chose Shirley as the pianist.

A 1991 recording of Carmen McRae with Shirley Horn on piano, from Carmen's tribute to Sarah Vaughan. I'm Judy Carmichael, and this is Jazz in Spring.

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1: You can make that happen, though. Like you say, it's you're relaxed with it because they're relaxed with it.
2: Yeah.
1: That, you know, somebody like a Shirley Horn or a Sarah Vaughan, people who really love those tempos and can carry it off because it ain't
2: you
1: easy.
2: Know, yeah, you're right. It reminds me about a couple of things. One is that thing we didn't talk about is Shirley Horn's group to play those rubato ballad tempos where it really is. Every beat is a different length. And yet they made it feel so natural.
1: It's wonderful. Mm. This was so much fun and a killing piano solo on this, boy. I was really into this track. Gosh. I was like, whoa, you know, we're going wild here. This was really jumped out at me. So this recording this and how you put this one together, because it was really fun.
2: Well, so during the pandemic, I started the online concert series every Saturday night, kind of Tamir from home. And we were all distance, of course, but then eventually I was like, well, I got to have some guests. So I brought in John Clayton. I brought in Terrell Stafford doing it online. I said, Tierney, why don't you come by? We'll wear masks, whatever we need to do, and let's start something. And this one person said, I'd like you guys to record It's Wonderful. And I'm not sure if the idea came from him or from Tierney, but it basically became something inspired by Count Basie, by Sammy Nestico, by Ella's arrangement. I think maybe it was Nelson Riddle. I'm trying to remember who it was that came up with that big band arrangement that she did where she has all these French lyrics, C'est magnifique, all those things. And so we basically created a little two-person reduction of that. And we were about to record it, and we had only like a half an hour left. And Tierney had put her curling iron in my bathroom. Now, I don't really know much about curling irons. This thing was unplugged. I was like, let me just move this thing. And I'm like, ouch, this is really hot. So I'm putting my finger.
1: Oh my God.
2: So I'm putting my finger underwater. I'm like, I think we're going to be okay. Let's do a take. So we recorded.
1: Oh my God, it's hurting my hands in empathy.
2: I know.
1: This is awful.
2: So we did a take. And I'm like, Tierney, I think we almost got it. Let me cool my hand one more time and then we'll do the take.
1: Oh, no.
2: So the point is,
1: this is awful.
2: The point is, my fingers are completely healed right now. Everything is totally fine. But it just shows you do whatever you need to do.

0: This has been a delight. Thank you so much. And thanks for this beautiful CD and making me think about spring. And we're here with all this positivity and the hope that you were talking and the beauty. I really loved meeting you. Thank you so much.
1: It was so wonderful. Really, really enjoyed it.
0: Thank you. You've been listening to my conversation with Tamir Hendelman. I hope you'll join me next time when I talk with another creative person about how jazz inspires their life and work. I'm Judy Carmichael, the host and producer of Jazz Inspired. 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
3: 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Time for a quick roads and weather update. In White Bear Lake, you have North Highway 61 reduced to one lane there at Highway 96 for road work. And in the East Metro, Lake Elmo Avenue is closed at Highway 36 for road construction. Beautiful day today. A slight chance of showers much later tonight, possibly around 1 a.m., with increasing clouds, a low around 70 degrees for the overnight. Looking at sunny skies tomorrow with a high near 90 for Tuesday.
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Yes, the Pacific Mambo Orchestra out of San Francisco from their recording The Three Side, their moving rendition of Dizzy Gillespie's A Night in Tunisia. Wow, got my hips shaking. How are you? This is Dee Alexander. Happy to be here with you, sharing this music with you. Great things in store for you like that and more. Hope you are well, happy, smiling, and I know that I'm feeling groovy. Please stay with me. This is Jazz.

Monty Alexander from his recording D-Day with the composition Restoration. Right before that, the celebrated supergroup of acclaimed musicians in modern jazz, Artemis, and they are Reni Rosenes as the musical director and pianist, Anat Cohen on clarinet, Melissa Aldana saxophone, Ingrid Jensen trumpet, Noriko Ueda bass, and Allison Miller on drums from their first self-titled recording, Artemis, along with the featured vocalist, beautiful voice of Cecile McLaurin-Salvant on a very melancholy and obscure song, Cry Buttercup Cry. Here's Abdullah Ibrahim from African Magic, his composition entitled For Coltrane.

What a beautiful Bob Doro composition. The voice of Irene Krall with Alan Broadbent on piano from her recording, Where is Love? Love came on stealthy fingers. And you're right here with me, D. Alexander, and this is Jazz.

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Remind me to count to ten. I had a feeling when I met you, you drive me crazy.

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Please remind me. Because I'm sure

Mr. Paul Marinaro and his beautiful recording, Not Quite Yet, and his interpretation of Jerome Kern's Remind Me is just stellar. Paul Marinaro on voice and Mike Alamana on guitar. Stunning. Before that, we heard from Mr. Horace Silver from Silver's Serenade, The Dragon Lady. Horace Silver on piano, Blue Mitchell trumpet, Junior Cook tenor, Gene Taylor bass, Roy Brooks on drums. Let's continue with Miss Carla Bley from her self-titled recording and her sextet with Lawns.

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0: well into his 80s and still sounding very good, Eddie Henderson from Witness to History with Scorpio Rising. Donald Harrison, George Cables, Gerald Cannon, and Lenny White. Thank you for joining me. You're with D. Alexander. This is Jazz.
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On bass and compositions, Miss Lauren Falls, from her recording A Little Louder Now, we heard her composition, Take Me. Thank you for joining me during this hour. You with D. Alexander? This is Jazz.

Chad McCullough on trumpet from The Charm of Impossibilities, with Larry Cohut bass, John Deitmeyer drums, John Irabagan on tenor, and we heard the composition Yet Distant Stairs on a Chicago-based label, Calligram Records. And before that, we heard from Debbie Yeager from her recording Psychology of Jazz, a beautiful composition by Bob Durrell and Fran Landesman, Without Rhyme or Reason. Let's continue with this music with Alice Coltrane from Journey and Satchitananda, Shiva Loka.

That's Alexa Tarantino on woodwinds with Christian Sands piano, Joe Martin bass, Rudy Royston drums, and Nick Finzer on trombone from her recording Winds of Change. We heard the composition Ready or Not right here with me, Dee Alexander, and this is Jazz.

That's Orrin Evans with Nicholas Payton, Gary Thomas, Robert Hurst, and Marvin Smitty Smith from The Red Door with Phoebe's Stroll. And before that, Taj Mahal from Savoy, World's Finest Ballroom, as we remember, with I'm Just a Lucky So-and-So. Let's continue with the all-time classic, John Coltrane, A Love Supreme, Acknowledgement.

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The Capitol Bones from The Beat Goes On with Duke Ellington's Single Petal of a Rose. Right before that, Billie Holiday, Strange Fruit. What else is there to say? And you've heard this music right here with me, D. Alexander. And this is Jazz.

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Larry Willis on piano, the title track from the recording I Fall in Love Too Easily, his final session at Rudy Van Gelder, with Jeremy Pelt trumpet, Joel Ford alto, Blake Meister bass, Victor Lewis on drums. You're with D. Alexander. This is Jazz.

Maz Swift on violin, Tamika Reed cello, Sylvia Boyanese on bass, from their recording Here and Now with Tamika Reed's composition Ova. And before that, Miss Nina Freeland from Blueprint of a Lady with her really cool rendition of Willow Weep for Me. Coming up, Jason Adeshewitz, it's Sunrooms from the recording Spacer. Let's check out his composition, High Touch.

Steve Touré from his recording Lotus Flower. We heard Passion for Peace. Right before that, Stu Mindeman from Woven Threads with La Rueda with special guest Miguel Zenon. And you've heard this music right here with me, D. Alexander, and this is Jazz.

Miss Renee Marie from Sound of Red, If You Were Mine. I really love that song. And before that, Mr. Frank Russell from Influences with a song that he composed for his beautiful wife, Rosalind's Dreams. Here's Alexis Lombre from Southside Sounds, Chicago's own. Her composition, I'm Tired.

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Eddie Harris from My Buddy with Exodus, Willie Pickens on piano with Joe DiOrio guitar, Bill Yancey bass, Harold Jones on drums, of course, Mr. Harris on tenor. And you've been right here with me, Dee Alexander. This is Jazz.

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The legendary Oscar Peterson Trio from the early 1960s, and Tintin Deo, with Oscar at the piano, Ray Brown on bass, and Ed Thigpen on drums. That is from the first volume of a four-volume set called Exclusively for My Friends, originally out on the MPS label, now in a four-CD set on the Verve label. Hello and welcome. Dave Schwann here. You're listening to the great American music we call jazz. A pleasure to have you with us. Please stay with us. We've got a lot of great music ahead. Like this from Corey Weeds, live at Frankie's Jazz Club in Vancouver, British Columbia. He put together quite a group here. Terrell Stafford is on trumpet, Harold Mayburn is on piano, Michael Glynn on bass, and Julian McDonough on drums. For Uptight's Creek.

Corey Weeds and his quintet live at Frankie's Jazz Club in Vancouver, British Columbia. Set's done in May of 2018. And a tune by Tina Brooks, who came up through the bebop era. Obviously, that tune is reminiscent of that era. It's called Up Tights Creek. Corey on alto sax there, Terrell Stafford trumpet, Harold Mayburn on piano, Michael Glynn on bass, and Julian McDonough on drums. You're listening to Jazz with Dave Schwann, and trombonist Michael Deese joined with three other trombone players on this recording. Michael's CD is called Bonafide, and in addition to Michael, we have Marshall Gilkes on trombone, also Conrad Herwig, and Gina Bednalcazar on bass trombone. Here's a tune by Finus Newborn Jr., or Phineas Newborn Jr., in honor of the Count, theme for Basie.

A trombone quartet led by trombonist Michael Deese and theme for Basie. That's from his recording, Bonafide. Along with Michael, Marshall Gilkes, Conrad Herwig, and Gina Benalcazar on bass trombone on theme for Basie. Don't they blend well on that? That's a great arrangement of that tune for a trombone quartet. Not to mention a first-rate rhythm section. David Hazeltine on piano, Todd Kuhlman on bass, and E.J. Strickland on drums. Here is trombonist Steve Davis and the Correlations Sextet. That's from their recording, Correlations, and a terrific arrangement of the tune by George Cables called Think on Me.

trombonist Steve Davis and his Correlation Sextet with the George Cables tune Think on Me. That is from their recording Correlations, along with Steve, Josh Bruneau on trumpet, Wayne Escoffery on tenor sax, Xavier Davis, the pianist, Desron Douglas bass, and Jonathan Barber on drums. A lot more jazz to come. We hope you can stay with us. Dave Schwann here. Thanks, as always, for joining us.

There is Xavier Davis, who we just heard with Steve Davis, with a brief interlude from his recording called Rise Up Detroit. The interlude is called Black Paradise. Up next, Shirley Horn, who had such a distinctive singing style and presentation in her performances and in her art. She loved Miles Davis, and it is evident on the CD called I Remember Miles. In fact, Shirley opened up for Miles at the Village Vanguard back in the early 60s, and Miles loved what she did. She did three standards that ended up on the Seven Steps to Heaven album from Miles Davis. Here is one of them, Shirley Horn from her CD I Remember Miles, along with Al Foster on drums and Ron Carter on bass. Baby, won't you please come home?

Shirley Horn with Baby, Won't You Please Come Home? That's from her wonderful CD called I Remember Miles. Shirley not only singing, but at the piano also. That was Buck Hill on tenor, Ron Carter on bass, and Al Foster on drums. Shirley Horn and Miles Davis were friends really through the end of Miles' lifetime, and Miles played on a recording by Shirley Horn about a year or so before he passed away. Well, since we heard Shirley doing Baby, Won't You Please Come Home in tribute to Miles, why don't we hear Miles?

No mistaking that muted trumpet. Miles Davis, from his landmark album, Seven Steps to Heaven. A 1963 sessions done in both New York and L.A. That particular cut done in Los Angeles with Miles on trumpet, Victor Feldman, the pianist, Ron Carter on bass, and Frank Butler on drums. Well, you're listening to Jazz with Dave Schwann, and here is drummer Willie Jones III from his recording My Point Is and Blues for Dat Taz.

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from the CD called My Point Is, drummer Willie Jones III and his quintet making a very good point with Willie's tune called Blues for Dat Taz, along with Willie Eric Reed at the piano. That was Buster Williams on bass, Eddie Henderson on trumpet, and Ralph Moore on tenor. We thank you so much for joining us this hour and hope you enjoyed all the great American music we call jazz. Dave Schwann finishing up with John Davis and Happy Juice.

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Pianist Kenny Drew with The Lady is a Tramp from 1957. His trio at the time, Wilbur Ware on bass, Philly Joe Jones on drums. From the album Jazz Impressions of Pal Joey, we took it from a Kenny Drew compilation with his trio, quartet, and quintet. You're listening to Jazz with Dave Schwann. Hello, how you doing? Hope things are going very well for you and yours. Always a pleasure to have you with us and a pleasure to bring you this great music. Get ready for this. Grant Green from a 1961 session that came out on the classic Blue Note album Grant Stand. Yusef Lateef is on tenor here with Jack McDuff on organ, Al Harewood on drums, and of course Grant Green on guitar. Fasten your seatbelts for Grant Stand.

Those guys sure generated a lot of steam, didn't they? Grant Green from his classic album, Grant Stand, the title cut there. Grant on guitar, Yusef Lateef on tenor, Jack McDuff on organ, and Al Harewood on drums. A great 1961 session, one of innumerable sessions in Rudy Van Gelder's studio for the Blue Note label. You're listening to Jazz with Dave Schwann. Here is pianist Jamie Royston from her recording Beautiful Liar and Bill Withers' great tune, Lovely.

Pianist Jamie Royston with Bill Withers' tune, Lovely Day. A lovely version of that, too. It's from Jamie's recording, Beautiful Liar. Along with Jamie Royston, Rudy Royston on drums, Jaleel Shaw on sax, Josh Evans on trumpet, and Yasushi Nakamura on bass. Okay, get ready for this next cut from Cecile McLaurin-Salvant, from her recording called The Window. This was recorded at the Village Vanguard in New York City with Sullivan Fortner on piano. The first time I heard this, I was absolutely stunned. This is an absolutely inspiring and beautiful version of Somewhere.

Like I said, stunning. Cecile McLaurin-Salvant with Somewhere from her recording The Window. Stunning singing from Cecile and stunning piano playing from Sullivan Fortner. Getting together on The Window. A number of live recordings, that one done at the Village Vanguard on this CD, and also some studio recordings. This is great stuff. You're listening to Jazz with Dave Schwann. We have a lot more to come. Please stay with us.

Carlos Barbosa Lima from his recording Music of the Americas and the Playful Squirrels. The great Joe Henderson is up next from his CD that is a tribute to Antonio Carlos Jobim, Double Rainbow. Joe did three CDs or three recordings later in his career honoring three great musicians, Jobim being one of them, the other two being Miles Davis and Billy Strayhorn. But here is something from Antonio Carlos Jobim. And joining Joe, Herbie Hancock on piano, Christian McBride bass, Jack DeJohnette on drums, Joe on tenor for No More Blues.

Yeah, no more blues. Joe Henderson from his recording Double Rainbow, a salute to the music of Antonio Carlos Jobim, along with Joe on tenor, Herbie Hancock on piano, Christian McBride on bass, Jack DeJohnette on drums. How's that for a lineup? I'm liking that. You're listening to Jazz with Dave Schwann. Thank you so much for joining us. I'm also liking this. Stan Getz from his recording Bosses and Ballads, The Lost Sessions, and Beatrice.

Stan Getz with a tune by Sam Rivers called Beatrice. It's on the CD Bosses and Ballads, The Lost Sessions. Stan Getz on tenor, Kenny Barron on piano, George Mratz on bass, and Victor Lewis on drums. Four masters indeed. The sessions done in March of 1989 in Hollywood, but they did not see the light of day commercially until around 2003. Interesting story as to why, but nonetheless, it's great to have those recordings out, some of the last recordings made by Stan Getz. You're listening to Jazz with Dave Schwann. Our thanks, as always, for joining us and supporting this great American music. Joey Alexander up next with his trio, Reuben Rogers on bass and Eric Harland on drums. This is from the recording Eclipse, and one of the tunes Joey wrote that's included on the CD, called Space.

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Joey Alexander with one of numerous compositions of his on the album Eclipse. It's called Space. That's very exciting music there. Joey Alexander on piano, Reuben Rogers bass, Eric Harland on drums. And before that, the great Stan Getz from Bosses and Ballads with Beatrice. We thank you so much for joining us this hour and hope you enjoyed all the great American music we call jazz. Dave Schwann finishing up with the Verve Jazz Ensemble from their recording Connect the Dots and Tangerine.

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Ray Brown Trio live at the Loa in Santa Monica, in a tune Ray wrote in tribute to the great drummer Art Blakey. It's called Buhena, Buhena. Ray on bass, of course. Gene Harris there on piano. Jeff Hamilton on drums from the album called Summer Wind. Hello there. Hope things are going very well for you and yours. Dave Schwann with you with the great American music we call jazz. Thank you so much for joining us. Here's Hank Mobley from his classic Blue Note album Soul Station and Split Feelings.

Hank Mobley from 1960, from his classic album Soul Station and his tune called Split Feelings, with Hank on tenor, Wynton Kelly on piano, Paul Chambers on bass, and Art Blakey on drums. You're listening to Jazz with Dave Schwann and guitarist Vic Juris,

Guitarist Vic Juris with a piece of music he wrote in memory of a nephew of his, Brian, the tune called Little Brian. That's from his recording A Second Look, along with Vic, who was multi-tracking himself on guitar there, Jay Anderson on bass, and Tim Horner on drums. You're listening to Jazz with Dave Schwann and a very distinguished trio up next. Chick Corea at the piano, Christian McBride bass, and Brian Blade on drums. Here is the Jimmy Van Heusen classic, But Beautiful.

Chick Corea from the 2-CD set Trilogy 2, performances recorded on tour in 2016, and the tune by Jimmy Van Heusen and Johnny Burke, But Beautiful. Chick Corea at the piano, Christian McBride bass, and Brian Blade on drums. A lot more jazz to come. Please stay with us for it. Dave Schwann here. Thank you for joining us. And just ahead, the late, great McCoy Tyner with a big band. But first, here is Pat Metheny in his quartet.

A brief piece of music by Lyle Mays, keyboard player in the Pat Metheny Group, in this case, the Pat Metheny Quartet, Glacier. Pat Metheny on guitar with Lyle on keyboards, also Steve Rodby on bass, and Paul Wertico on drums. That's simply from a CD called the Pat Metheny Group Quartet. The late, great McCoy Tyner was one of the most exciting players I ever saw or heard. Saw him a number of times with his trio, of course, but also a number of times with a big band. He released a CD in the early 1990s called The Turning Point, with a big band conducted by Bob Belden. Among the people in that band, trombonist Steve Turay, an exciting player in his own right. So we're going to hear McCoy and the big band conducted by Bob Belden with a piece by Steve Turay, Let It Go.

McCoy Tyner and his big band, conducted by Bob Belden, from the recording The Turning Point, and a tune by trombonist Steve Turay called Let It Go. We heard Steve soloing on trombone. Also, either John Stubblefield or Junior Cook soloing on tenor sax. I'm not sure which one, but both of those people in the sax section and one of them soloing. And, of course, we heard McCoy soloing on piano on Steve Turay's tune Let It Go from The Turning Point. As we mentioned before we played the cut, there were a lot of great people in this band, among them the late Howard Johnson on tuba. You may not realize how many recordings you have heard over the years with Howard giving a bass, a harmonic bass to groups with his tuba playing, and soloing too, for that matter. But Howard was there, bringing the tuba to the forefront in jazz and in music in general. You're listening to Jazz with Dave Schwann. Thanks once again for joining us. Here is the Oscar Peterson Trio on Green Dolphin Street.

a book by Gene Lees about Oscar Peterson's called The Will to Swing. And that does sum up the performance we just heard, doesn't it? A definitely swinging version of the classic On Green Dolphin Street. That is the Oscar Peterson Trio with Sam Jones on bass, Bobby Durham on drums from the four-volume set called Exclusively for My Friends, originally out on the MPS label, and put into a wonderful four-CD set with a lot of great information on the Verve label, Exclusively for My Friends, the Oscar Peterson Trio. Here is a drummer who was fortunate enough to play with Oscar Peterson later in Oscar's career, Jeff Hamilton.

Make Me Rainbows, a tune written by John Williams. Yes, that John Williams, the same composer that gave us Star Wars, Close Encounters of the Third Kind, all types of award-winning and great film scores. Make Me Rainbows, co-written with John Williams and Alan and Marilyn Bergman. This instrumental version opens up the Jeff Hamilton Trio CD called Catch Me If You Can. Jeff, of course, out front on drums, Tamir Hendelman, the pianist, and John Hamar on bass. Here's one more trio for you with some additional percussion from Daniel Sedonik, Isaiah J. Thompson at the piano, Philip Norris on bass, Willie Jones III on drums for Buddy Montgomery's Muchísimo.

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Buddy Montgomery's Muchissimo, played by Isaiah J. Thompson from his recording. Isaiah plays the music of Buddy Montgomery. Isaiah at the piano, Philip Norris bass, Willie Jones III on drums, Daniel Sedonik percussion. We thank you so much for joining us this hour and hope you enjoyed all the great American music we call jazz. Dave Schwann finishing up with trumpeter Carl Saunders from his recording Jazz Trumpet. And pick yourself up.

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called Snowball. Interesting title for a band out of New Orleans. The Dirty Dozen Brass Band from their album Jazz Moods Hot. Snowball featuring Gregory Davis there on trumpet. Opening this jazz hour. Hi, I'm John Hill. Good to be with you again. I'll be your host.

Drummer Ulysses Owens Jr. and his band Generation Y. The album called A New Beat, and that was a Roy Hargrove tune called Soulful. Ulysses Owens with saxophonist Sarah Hanahan, trumpeter Anthony Hervey, pianist Luther Allison, and bassist Philip Norris. Ulysses Owens and Generation Y. Preceded by the great trumpeter Donald Byrd, with a tune from his album Blackbird, that was Flight Time, featuring flutist Roger Glenn, with bassist Chuck Rainey, drummer Harvey Mason, Joe Sample on keyboards, Kevin Tony at the acoustic piano, and Keith Kilgo on drums. One of Detroit's finest, trumpeter Donald Byrd, opening that set. We're listening to jazz. I'm John Hill. Pianist John Beasley with Monk's Skippy.

The album is called Echoes and Other Songs from guitarist Mike Stern, saxophonist Chris Potter, Jim Beard was the pianist, Christian McBride there on bass, the song Climate from former Miles Davis guitarist Mike Stern, preceded by former Miles Davis pianist Herbie Hancock, the album called River, the Joni Letters, an album dedicated to the Joni Mitchell songbook with guest vocalists throughout. That song, Edith and the Kingpin, featured Tina Turner, along with Lionel Lueke on guitar. Vinny Colaiuta was the drummer, Dave Holland the bassist, and Wayne Shorter on saxophone. To open this edit was saxophonist David Sanborn, his album called Another Hand. That was Dukes and Counts, with drummer Jack DeJohnette, pianist Mulgrew Miller, and bassist Marcus Miller, who wrote that tune and produced a number of Miles Davis albums. David Sanborn opening the set. We're listening to jazz.

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taking it back to 1998 for Kurt Elling. His album titled This Time It's Love, The Very Thought of You, with pianist Lawrence Hopgood, bassist Rob Amster, and the drummer Michael Raynor. Opening the set was pianist Kenny Kirkland. Sadly, his first and only album as a leader, Kenny Kirkland's self-titled release, the song Chance, featuring Chris McBride on bass, Jeff Tane Watts was the drummer. I'm John Hill. Thanks for joining me for Jazz. I'll see you later.

from Black Nile. That's Ashes in the Berkshires from a recent release called Indigo Garden. Good morning. I'm Peter Solomon. It's the morning show on 88.5 KBEM-FM, Minneapolis, St. Paul, and Jazz88.FM. We're a listener-supported service of Minneapolis Public Schools. Coming up after the news, we'll hear music from the Erskine Hawkins Orchestra, Nancy Wilson, Quincy Jones, and lots more.

0: or it's 1 minute after six.
1: BBC News with Emily Thomas. President Zelensky has arrived in Turkey for a crunch NATO summit expected to focus on supporting Ukraine as Russia increases its missile attacks on civilian targets. Mr. Zelensky repeated that his priority for the meeting was to push the alliance's leaders to provide more air defence systems. Sarah Rainsford is in the Ukrainian capital, Kyiv.
2: The reason he is going to make that call so loudly, I think, is because of precisely what we've seen here inside Ukraine over the past week. We saw two very large-scale Russian attacks, particularly focused on the capital here. We now know that in total, more than 55 people have been killed in those two attacks and dozens of people injured. Now, these are people who were killed in their homes as they slept. So devastating attacks for Ukraine. And when you look at the statistics, you realize that that is because of all the missiles fired, Ukraine was unable to intercept the ballistic missiles that Russia was using.
1: In his opening comments, the head of NATO, Mark Rutte, outlined the challenge ahead.
3: Russia is pouring almost half of its national budget into its war machine. Can you imagine? Almost 50% of what Russia spends is put into the war machine. Its defense industry is working around the clock. And not only the defense industry, also the rest of the industrial base in Russia is supporting the war effort. China continues to modernize its armed forces and expand its nuclear capabilities without transparency. North Korea continues to expand its nuclear program and supply Russia.
1: France says President Macron is safe after the detonation of two explosive devices in the Syrian capital Damascus near the hotel where he'd spent the night. Syrian TV says 18 people, including four police officers, were injured. Paris says the visit will continue as planned. Hugo Bischega has more details.
4: Images posted online show a plume of smoke rising from the area of the hotel where Emmanuel Macron is staying in Damascus. Security measures have been implemented and roads are sealed off. As reports of the blasts came in, Syrian state television reported that President Ahmed al-Sharaa had welcomed Mr. Macron at the presidential palace. French officials say Mr. Macron did not hear any explosions while on his way to the meeting. He's the first major Western leader to visit Syria since the Assad regime was ousted in December 2024.
1: The parliamentary leader of France's far-right National Rally, Marine Le Pen, will find out today whether she can lead the party into next year's presidential election. A Paris appeal court will rule on whether to uphold her 5-year ban from public office and a 4-year jail sentence for embezzling funds from the European Parliament. This is the latest world news from the BBC.
0: From the Jazz 88 newsroom, I'm Peter Solomon. Good morning. Three health providers, including Planned Parenthood, will resume invoicing Medicaid for services outside of abortion. That's after being unable to do so for over a year, according to the Associated Press. The rollback of funding was introduced with the passage of the Big Tax and Policy Law in 2025. That legislation has been criticized for resulting in the closure of several health clinics and a reduction in the number of patients screened for breast cancer or STDs at Planned Parenthood providers. Medicaid billing was reinstated Sunday. The restoration of funding does not, however, translate into the end of the battle over federal abortion policy. Some services and some clinics closed during the past year are not expected to return. Minnesota Congresswoman Kelly Morrison is introducing legislation aimed at expanding reproductive health training for OBGYN residents. Morrison says the Safe Training for OBGYNs Act would help cover travel and training costs for residents whose home states restrict abortion care. Supporters say the measure would ensure physicians receive comprehensive training in miscarriage care, ectopic pregnancies, and abortion procedures. Morrison, an OBGYN herself, plans to unveil the bill Thursday alongside fellow physicians at a Minnesota clinic which serves many out-of-state patients. There were fewer gun deaths in Minnesota in 2025 than previous years. New statistics from the Minnesota Department of Health say homicides dropped by 20%, but suicides by firearms actually went up. Maggie Emery of Protect Minnesota says gun violence prevention will remain an issue through the next election.
5: we do think that voters are going to be thinking about this issue when they go to the ballot box. And we just need a gun violence prevention majority in the House to get this heard. And, you know, that's just one or two votes that we need.
0: The Minnesota Senate passed a comprehensive gun violence prevention package, including a ban on assault weapons, in the last session. However, it failed in the House of Representatives. In sports, in women's basketball, the Lynx lost 92-89 last night to the Connecticut Sun. Kayla McBride led the Lynx in scoring with 28 points. The Lynx were without star point guard Olivia Miles. She's nursing a sore right calf and was scratched from the lineup. Minnesota will face the Connecticut Sun in a rematch tomorrow evening at 6:30 in Uncasville. In Major League Baseball, the Twins host the Cleveland Guardians for a three-game series that starts tonight at 6:40 at Target Field. The 44-47 Twins are hoping to grab their third straight win. Minnesota's one position out of the AL wildcard spot, a game and a half behind Texas. Tonight's first pitch, 6:40 p.m.
6: 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Who puts those together? Bela Fleck, Edmar Castaneda, and Antonio Sanchez do just that in the Beat Trio. That's next time on Jazz Night in America. I'm Christian McBride.
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0: Here's your Twin Cities forecast. Sunny and hot today. A high of 88. Winds remaining calm. Beginning tonight, a 50% chance of showers and thunderstorms. That's developing mostly after about 10 o'clock. Lows around 70 degrees. More showers and thunderstorms expected tomorrow. Mostly cloudy with cooler temperatures prevailing. A high expected around 82. Sunny on Thursday and Friday with highs in the mid-80s. Right now, fair and 67 degrees. First alert traffic coming your way in just 3 minutes. Here's Erskine Hawkins and his orchestra on Jazz 88.

0: Just about a perfect tempo for Lindy Hoppers there. That was the Erskine Hawkins Orchestra and a piece called Swingin' on Lenox Avenue. All the great soloists in the band on display, like saxophonist Julian Dash, Dud Bascom, trumpeter Erskine Hawkins as well. Avery Parrish playing some nice piano on that one, too. I'm Peter Solomon. It's the morning show on Minnesota's Jazz Station 88.5. I hope you're having a great morning. We've got timely traffic updates to get you efficiently to work and started with your day, and lots of great music too. Right now it's time to begin our live drive time reports on the 10th, direct from the Minnesota Department of Transportation's Freeway Nerve Center, the RTMC. Bob Urich is at the Regional Transportation Management Center in Roseville with First Alert Traffic. Good morning, Bob.
1: Good morning. We're watching in Bloomington, westbound 494 at Highway 100. We've got a stalled vehicle here. It's blocking the shoulder on that right side. Got in Andover, southbound Highway 65 at Bunker Lake Boulevard. A crash there has just been cleared moments ago. The left lane was blocked for a little bit, and now that has been taken care of and cleared off the system. If you keep track of the sunrise today was at 5:33. Live from the RTMC, it's Jazz 88 Traffic.
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0: loud killed a fatted calf.
1: Still makes me laugh. Fats Waller, Fractious Fingering with Fats Waller and His Rhythm. And just before that, we heard Lee Konitz along with Chet Baker and Jerry Mulligan, Almost Like Being in Love. And we started that set with I've Got Your Number, Nancy Wilson, recorded with a big band. The virtuoso Canadian saxophonist Seamus Blake has released a new tribute to Eddie Harris. It's called The Electrifying Seamus Blake, eh? However you say that. Eb, not only being a Canadian exclamation, but also the initials, of course, for Eddie Harris. We'll hear Seamus Blake doing the tune Listen Here in just a moment, and we'll also hear a bit of Eddie Harris himself in our next set. Right now, let's head to the RTMC and get the latest on traffic with Bob Urich.
2: Watching in Bloomington, westbound 494 at Highway 100, we've got a stalled vehicle. It's over on the right side. Got road construction causing delays in St. Paul. This is new this morning. This is southbound 35E at 7th Street. That road work there has the left lane closed. That'll be a longer-term project lasting until almost through August. The sunrise today was at 5:33. 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

0: Eddie Harris set a super high standard as far as his instrumental prowess and just the funky grooves he created that continue to inspire his fans to date. He basically came on the scene back in the 1960s with a million-selling recording of the theme from Exodus and went on from there to make incredible albums like The In Sound and The Electrifying Eddie Harris. That music has served as an inspiration for the virtuosic player Seamus Blake, who's a tenor saxophonist who hails from Canada. This version of Eddie Harris's Listen Here comes from the electrifying Seamus Blake, plays the music of Eddie Harris. I'm Peter Solomon. It's the morning show on Minnesota's Jazz Station 88.5.
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0: Turning to the news, President Zelensky has arrived in Turkey for a NATO summit at which he's expected to push hard for more military support from EU nations and other NATO partners to counter increasingly intensive Russian attacks. A woman who was previously romantically involved with Democratic Maine Senate candidate Graham Platner has accused him of sexual assault, according to a report by Politico released Monday, and the AP says that has thrown that Senate race into turmoil for the Democrats. The proprietor of a data center is filing a lawsuit against the city of Eagan in response to a moratorium imposed by that southern suburb, according to the Star Tribune. And the AAA St. Paul Saints were off last night. They'll start a six-game series in Des Moines this evening against the Iowa Cubs. First pitch tonight's game, 6:38. More on these stories in our next full newscast coming up at 7 o'clock. Here's your Twin Cities forecast. Sunny skies today, a high of 88, winds calm. 50% chance for showers and thunderstorms this evening, a low of 70. More showers and thunderstorms likely Wednesday, highs around 82. Right now, partly cloudy, 66 degrees, and let's get a check on traffic with Bob Urich.
5: Watching in Brooklyn Park, stop on 169 at 610. Stalled vehicle there is over on that right side. Got road construction in St. Paul to deal with. This is southbound 35E at 7th Street. They've got road work there with the left lane currently blocked, and that's funneling traffic over to that right side. In Bloomington, westbound 494 and Highway 100, it is a stalled vehicle there over on that right side. Live from the RTMC, it's Jazz 88 traffic.
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0: Trumpeter Theo Kroeker, together with the young piano phenom Joey Alexander, and that was called Blue. Good morning, I'm Peter Solomon. It's the morning show. One birthday I missed over the holiday weekend was that of Fred Wesley. He just turned 83 years old on Independence Day. Wesley, born in Columbus, Georgia, grew up in Mobile, Alabama, and became especially well-known through his work with James Brown, particularly for a single that exceeded a million copies called Doing It to Death. And we'll listen to that famous single from Fred Wesley and the JBs coming up right after First Alert Traffic on Jazz 88.
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0: Let's head to the RTMC and get a look at traffic with Bob Urich.
2: We've got slowdowns in Maple Grove and at Rogers. This is East 94. The backups here beginning at Brockton Lane. In Montview and in Blaine, we've got delays that we're watching on eastbound Highway 10 between 65 and 35W. In Little Canada, slowdowns here, southbound 35E starting at 694. Live from the RTMC, it's Jazz 88 traffic.
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0: Jumpin' the Blues. This is a song that goes back to the early 40s. It was recorded by Jay McShann and Charlie Parker and Clifford Brown with Max Roach, too. In this case, it's Fred Wesley and Maceo Parker, two of the star horn players that worked with the legendary soul singer James Brown. And Fred Wesley's birthday was over the weekend. In fact, he turned 83 years old on July 4th, an absolute beloved musician. One of the most amazing jazz biographies I've ever read was his book called Hit Me Fred. And in fact, some 25 years ago, I can't remember exactly when, I drove out to Virginia Beach when he was appearing with a marching band playing his solo on Doing It to Death, which I think he did many, many times. And I sat in a hotel room with him for some 2 hours asking him about the book until he finally looked at me and said, "Are you going to ask me about everything?" So I'm thinking about digging that interview up and playing it on the air. But in the meantime, if you're looking for a good read, that's a great one, because it not only talks about James Brown, and he had both good and bad things to say about Brown as a band leader and musical innovator, but also his time with Parliament Funkadelic and George Clinton and scores of other people that are also fascinating in their stories. I'm Peter Solomon. It's the morning show on Minnesota's Jazz Station 88.5. Coming up next, we'll hear from the vocalist, composer, and lyricist Chen Shi Pan. She is a Chinese musician who resides in the United States. She's got a new album out on Origin Records featuring her own original songs, and we'll listen to Endless Summer from that album in just a moment.
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0: Let's head to the RTMC for a look at traffic with Bob Urich.
2: Watching in Maple Grove, northbound 169 at 694. It's a vehicle off the road crashed into the ditch on the right side. We've got slowdowns forming in St. Paul. Road workers causing slowdowns. Southbound 35E, big delays here. This is at 7th Street. That road work underway has the left lane currently closed, so the right lane is the only way to get through that stretch, and this will last through August. Our sunrise today was 5:33, live from the RTMC. 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

0: Pianist Bud Powell from a 1947 session with drummer Max Roach and Curly Russell on bass. That was Gershwin's Nice Work, If You Can Get It. I'm Peter Solomon. It's the morning show on Minnesota's Jazz Station 88.5. Don't forget that you power this station, the music, the traffic updates, or educational mission when you contribute at jazz88.fm/support. Right now, let's head to the RTMC for the latest on traffic with Bob Urich.
1: Got roadwork causing heavy delays in St. Paul. This is southbound 35E at 7th Street. That roadwork has the left lane closed. The backups here starting at St. Clair and Maple Grove, northbound 169 at 694. It's a vehicle off the road into the ditch on the right. In St. Louis Park, southbound 100 at Berry Street, it's a multiple vehicle crash. Two lanes are closed. The backups here starting at 394. In Maplewood, southbound 35E, this is at Roselawn, a crash there. Over on the left, we've got slowdowns. Looks like starting at about 694. Minneapolis, westbound 94. Outside the Lowry Tunnel, two-vehicle crash there is over on the shoulder. Live from the RTMC, it's Jazz 88 traffic.
0: Looking at the Twin Cities forecast, sunny today, a high of 88, winds calm, a 50% chance for showers and thunderstorms tonight after about 10 with a low of 70. I'm Peter Solomon. 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
2: BBC News with Emily Thomas. The Paris Court of Appeal has upheld the conviction of the French far-right leader Marine Le Pen for misusing public funds. She's been given a €1 million fine and a 2-year suspended prison sentence. She remains banned from holding public office. It means she will not be able to run in next year's presidential election. President Trump has arrived in Turkey for a crunch NATO summit expected to focus on supporting Ukraine as Russia increases its missile attacks. He's due

0: to hold talks with the Turkish President Recep Tayyip Erdogan ahead of the main session on Wednesday. At a preliminary meeting of NATO leaders, President Zelensky called for Europe to produce more of its own defences against Russia.
1: The one thing we still need to do here in Europe is build a strong defence against Russia's ballistic missiles. This is a big challenge, it's true. This is Russia's last major advantage. And as well, and as we have seen from the wars in the Middle East and the Gulf, this is an issue of global importance. And I believe Europe urgently needs its own capability to produce anti-ballistic systems and the missiles they require.
0: France says President Macron is safe after the detonation of two explosive devices in the Syrian capital Damascus near the hotel where he'd spent the night. Hugo Bechega is monitoring developments from Beirut.
2: Syrian officials say one device had been planted inside a parked car and another in a rubbish container. The incident underscores the major security challenges the authorities in Syria continue to face and has overshadowed the visit by Mr. Macron, the first EU leader to travel to Syria since the fall of the Assad regime in 2024. Shortly after the explosions, Mr. Macron met with the Syrian leader Ahmed al-Sharaa at the presidential palace.
0: Ukraine's intelligence service says the suspect in last week's bombing attack in Monaco has been found dead near the capital, Kyiv. The SBU said the Ukrainian woman, Anastasia Berezovska, had gunshot wounds to her head. The agency said two men had been detained in connection with her killing. Here's Sarah Rainsford.
3: One of them is a serving officer with Ukrainian military intelligence. He has reportedly confessed and is said to have a torture chamber in his basement. The SBU said investigators had been led to the suspects and the body because the woman had contacted them when she returned from Monaco and both had made transfers to her bank accounts. The motive for trying to assassinate the businessman, Vadim Yermolaev, still isn't clear. The statement stressed that the intelligence officer, now under arrest, had acted on his own initiative and not informed his superiors of his activities.
0: World News from the BBC.
4: From the Jazz 88 newsroom, I'm Peter Solomon. Good morning. A woman who was previously romantically involved with Democratic Maine Senate candidate Graham Plattner has accused him of sexual assault, according to a report by Politico released yesterday. Now some of his leading supporters are walking back their endorsements and plunging an important Senate race for the Democrats into uncertainty. Plattner says he is not guilty of the allegation and added that he will give consideration to what the development will mean for his campaign. Plattner's accused Jenny Rasico told CNN Monday that she decided not to fight back out of a concern that Plattner, a former Marine, could become more violent. Plattner's campaign did not immediately respond to the AP's request for comment, but Plattner said in a video, quote, any accusation of non-consensual behavior is categorically false, close quote. Two people were injured and several homes were damaged after a suspected tornado touched down near Floyd Lake, north of Detroit Lakes, Monday evening. The Becker County Sheriff's Office says both victims suffered non-life-threatening injuries and were taken to Ascensia St. Mary's Hospital for treatment. Emergency crews are continuing to assess the damage, which includes homes and other properties, as well as numerous downed trees and power lines throughout the area. Authorities are asking the public to avoid the Floyd Lake area while first responders and utility crews conduct damage assessments, clear debris, and restore power. An emergency shelter has been opened at M State College on Highway 34 for residents who were displaced by the storm or anyone needing assistance. The proprietor of a data center is filing a lawsuit against the city of Eagan in response to a moratorium over expanding its facility. That's according to an article in the Star Tribune. Eagan Capital, which has attempted to enlarge its Eagan-based data center, filed suit last month against the suburb, alleging that Eagan does not have authority to enforce a year-long halt on large-scale data centers, which officials had already approved earlier this year. Minnesota has seen considerable local resistance to data centers that power artificial intelligence intelligence, with many residents raising concerns over the massive amounts of water and electricity that they consume, but also the associated tax breaks and the secrecy of their dealings with some officials. Eagan was the first city to place a moratorium on data centers, although others have followed their example. Some other city governments have embraced the projects for the anticipated economic benefits. Lawyers for Eagan Capital assert that in their complaint that the city of Eagan lacks the authority to govern the use of electricity. That's an essential piece of the moratorium, which temporarily restricts the construction or expansion of data centers which exceed 9 megawatts of electricity usage. An Eagan spokesperson didn't offer comment on a pending lawsuit, but did provide a written statement Monday that the city, quote, is confident in its position and intends to vigorously defend its moratorium through the legal process, close quote. In sports, the Saints were off last night in minor league baseball, and they'll begin a six-game series in Des Moines against the Iowa Cubs today. The first pitch, 6:38 p.m. In other team news, Saints outfielder Matt Wallner has been named the International League Player of the Month for June. He belted 11 home runs during the month. Young adult hunters, or rather young hunters, have until August 14th to apply for Minnesota's special youth deer hunts. The DNR says the hunts, held in select state parks and scientific and natural areas, are open to hunters 12 to 15, accompanied by an adult. This year, all participants have to use lead-free ammunition.
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4: In just a moment, Louis Jordan and his Timpani Five with the Buzz Me Blues. Mostly sunny in the forecast today, a high of 88. 50% chance for showers and thunderstorms tonight, a low of 70. More showers and thunderstorms likely Wednesday, highs in the low 80s. Right now, 66 degrees and partly cloudy in the Twin Cities.

0: Buzz Me Baby, Louis Jordan and his Timpani Five in just a moment from the great wide world of Quincy Jones. We'll hear saxophonist Eric Dixon and trumpeter Freddie Hubbard featured on Jones's arrangement of Oliver Nelson's Stolen Moments. Right now, let's get the latest scoop on traffic with Bob Urich.
1: Watching in Maple Grove, northbound 169 at 694. It's a vehicle off the road into the ditch on that right side. In St. Louis Park, southbound 100 to Berry Street, it's a multiple vehicle crash here. Two lanes of traffic are closed. The backups here starting at about Glenwood. In Maple Grove, this is East 610 at Maple Grove Parkway. It's a vehicle off the road into the ditch. Minneapolis, westbound 94 outside the Lowry Tunnel. It's a two-vehicle crash. It's over on that right shoulder. In St. Paul, we've got roadwork causing huge delays. This is southbound 35B at 7th Street. That roadwork has the left lane blocked. The backups here starting at St. Clair. Live from the RTMC, it's Jazz 88 Traffic.
0: Coming up, celebrating the birthday of the late four-string guitarist Tiny Grimes here on Listener Driven Jazz 88.
2: Dankeschön. Here's an original which features tenor saxophonist Eric Dixon, along with one of the freshest new voices in modern jazz trumpet today. We'd like to feature in a tune titled Stolen Moments, Freddie Hubbard.
3: One.

0: an excerpt of Quincy Jones's version of Stolen Moments by Oliver Nelson. This is from The Great Wide World of Quincy Jones. The soloist there, Freddie Hubbard, was present on Oliver Nelson's original recording of the song from the album The Blues and the Abstract Truth. I'm Peter Solomon. Today is July 7th, and that is the birthday of a jazz guitar legend, Lloyd Tiny Grimes, who specialized on the four-string guitar, was born on July 7th back in 1916 in Newport News, Virginia. He was a presence on 52nd Street, and he played with a famous small group on the Swing Street called the Cats and the Fiddle, and we'll hear from them in just a moment. Also, he worked with pianist Art Tatum, and it was always kind of funny listening to him and bassist Lamb Stewart trying to keep up with Tatum, whose imagination caused him to go in all kinds of different unpredictable directions. But in any case, he worked with Tatum for over a year. He also worked with Charlie Parker and Billie Holiday, and later on with Red Prysock and Screamin' Jay Hawkins. We're going to hear a few selections featuring Tiny Grimes. As I mentioned, we'll hear him with the Cats and the Fiddle, and then I Got Rhythm with the Art Tatum Trio, and then a recording he made on his own with Jerome Richardson, the saxophonist and flautist. Right now, let's get a look at traffic. We'll go live to the RTMC with Bob Urich.
1: Starting in St. Louis Park, southbound 100 at Berry Street, it's a multiple vehicle crash here with multiple lanes closed. The backup starting at 394. In Maple Grove, eastbound at 610, this is the ramp to get to Maple Grove Parkway. It's a vehicle off the road into the ditch on the right. In St. Paul, roadwork causing big delays. This is southbound 35E at 7th Street. Roadwork has the left lane closed. The backups here starting all the way back at St. Clair. St. Paul, westbound 94 at 280. There's an incident over on that left side. Live from the RTMC, it's Jazz 88 traffic.
2: Man, that cat fell in like a gangbuster.

0: I remember playing a Tiny Grimes record for a guy I knew in music school, and he dismissed him because he's a four-string guitarist. I mean, personally, I'm a trombone player, and I don't care if he plays four strings or one string. I always thought he sounded great, and particularly on kind of boogie-woogie and blues numbers. Tiny Grimes, as we heard in that last set, worked with the Cats and the Fiddle, which was a popular band on 52nd Street. He was a member of the famed Art Tatum Trio with bassist Slam Stewart, and then he had a few of his own projects, like this one for Prestige, which featured saxophonist Jerome Richardson. I'm Peter Solomon, MN90 coming up next. First, though, let's get a check on traffic. We'll go live now to the RTMC with Bob Urich.
1: We've got heavy delays in St. Paul due to road construction. This is Southbound 35E at 7th Street. That road work has the left lane currently closed, and the backups here starting at St. Clair in Maple Grove, eastbound at 610. This is the ramp to get to Maple Grove Parkway. A vehicle went off the road into the ditch, and they've got the left shoulder blocked. That vehicle went into the ditch on that left side in St. Louis Park, southbound 100. This is at Berry Street. It's a multiple vehicle crash. It's over on the right shoulder with the delays starting at 394. Live from the RTMC, it's Jazzy D8 traffic.
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3: July 6, 1936. Moorhead, Minnesota woke to fire. Hot, oppressive, suffocating heat. As the sun climbed, so did the temperature, to a scorching 113 degrees Fahrenheit. And this was only the second day of the heat wave that locked a good chunk of the nation in a headache of fatigue and restlessness. Across Minnesota, shades were pulled. Clothing, as much of it as possible, came off. Air conditioning in the 30s was a rarity, but there was the icebox. Fans roared, but they just pushed around the heat. Floors were cooler, and the musty chill of basements, divine. In St. Paul, residents slept outdoors, where the night blanketed them in molten lava, while in the distance, an ambulance shrilled, carrying yet one more case of heat stroke to the hospital. There were 2 weeks of 90 and 100-degree heat before the spell broke, ending the heat wave of 1936, with 900 Minnesota dead, 5,000 nationwide.
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and I'm learning. Well, sir, all I can say is if I were a bridge, I'd be burning. Yes, I knew my morale would crack from the wonderful way that you looked. Boy, if I were a duck, I'd quack.

0: Hilton Ruiz at the piano with Steve Turay on trombone, and that's Tad Dameron's My Delight. Right now, let's head to the RTMC and get a look at traffic with Bob Urich.
1: Heavy delays in St. Paul. This is southbound 35B at 7th Street. The left lane is closed there due to road work, and that's causing big slowdowns starting at St. Clair. St. Louis Park, southbound 100 to Berry Street. It's a multiple vehicle crash. Over on the right shoulder, the flashing lights there causing delays starting back at Highway 55. Maple Grove, a vehicle went off the road into the ditch on that left side. This is eastbound 610, that ramp to get to Maple Grove Parkway. Live from the RTMC, it's Jazz 88 Traffic.
0: Music from a new recording by the LaBeouf Brothers coming up. It's called Off Center. Don't forget that Jazz 88 counts on listener support to bring you all the great music you hear, whether it's classic Latin sounds like we just heard, early recordings or new recordings like the one we'll listen to next. 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

0: A little bit of Rainforest, that's from the Caribbean Jazz Project. Just before that, we heard In Captivity from a recent release by the LaBeouf brothers, Pascal and Remy LaBeouf, who plays piano and saxophone, respectively. I'm Peter Solomon. It's the morning show on Minnesota's Jazz Station 88.5. 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Coming up next, we'll hear from the Nigerian vocalist Doye from her new album, a collaboration with pianist and arranger George Cable's Stay With Me. Right now, let's get a check on traffic with Bob Urich.
1: Got a new crash you're watching into Brighton. This is E694 at 35W. The three vehicles involved in this crash are over on that left side in Maple Grove, eastbound at 610. That ramp to get to Maple Grove Parkway, a vehicle went off the road into the ditch on that far left side. St. Louis Park, southbound 100. This is at Berry Street. It's a multiple vehicle crash over on the right, with the backups here starting at Highway 55. In St. Paul, we've got roadwork causing heavy delays. This is southbound 35E at 7th Street. That roadwork underway. They've only got one lane open to get through. The backups here on southbound 35E starting at St. Clair. Live from the RTMC, it's Jazz 88 Traffic.

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0: saxophonist Lakeisha Benjamin with Chief Atunde Ajua, and the tune is Mi Gente from the album We Dream. Here on Lister Driven Jazz 88, preceding that, we heard a send-up of T.S. Eliot's The Wasteland by Fran Lansman called Spring Can Really Hang You Up the Most, performed by Doye, a Nigerian singer collaborating with George Cables. Right now, let's get a look at traffic with Bob Urich at the RTMC.
1: Watching at St. Louis Park, southbound 100 to Berry Street's crashed over on that right side. The backups here starting at Highway 55. In Maple Grove, eastbound at 610, the ramp to get to Maple Grove Parkway, it's a vehicle into the ditch on that right, or on the left side. In New Brighton, this is a new crash, E694, 35W, three vehicles involved there over on the left shoulder. In St. Paul, southbound 35E at 7th Street, there's road work. That's blocking one lane of traffic. The other lane is open. It's single lane traffic getting through with the backups here, starting at St. Clair. Live from the Regional Transportation Management Center, it's Jazz 88 Traffic.
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2: BBC News with Emily Thomas. The French far-right leader Marine Le Pen has lost her appeal against a criminal conviction for misusing public funds. Judges at the Court of Appeal in Paris sentenced her to 3 years in prison, with two suspended, and 1 year with an electronic tag. Miss Le Pen is due to appear on French TV tonight. Hugh Schofield, who's outside the court in Paris, says she'll be deciding whether to run in next year's French presidential election.
3: Technically, she can run. But she can't run because she set herself this condition that she can only run if she's completely free in her actions. So I think what we're going to have to do now is wait for Marine Le Pen, Jordan Bardella to have some kind of crisis meeting and see what they say. My deep gut feeling is that she will say, I can't do it if this is the condition. I can't campaign with an electronic tag. Therefore, it will be Jordan Bardella, her young protege, who takes over. But I don't know that.
2: President Trump has arrived in Turkey for a crunch NATO summit expected to focus on supporting Ukraine as Russia increases missile attacks. At a preliminary meeting of NATO leaders, President Zelensky called for

0: Europe to produce more of its own defences against Russia.
1: Europe needs its own effective anti-ballistic systems and missiles. And this work is already underway. And I urge all of you and all our partners to give it the attention it deserves. And this cannot wait until 2030 or beyond. Europe needs affordable, mass-produced anti-ballistic systems as soon as possible.
0: Ukraine's intelligence service says the suspect in last week's bombing in Monaco has been found dead near the capital Kyiv. The SBU said the Ukrainian woman, Anastasia Berezovska, had gunshot wounds to her head. The Monaco attack injured the Ukrainian-born oligarch Vadim Yermolaev, his partner and his son. Sarah Rainsford reports from Kyiv.
2: The SBU statement said two men had been detained on suspicion of her murder. One of them is a serving officer with Ukrainian military intelligence. He has reportedly confessed and is said to have a torture chamber in his basement. The SBU said investigators had been led to the suspects and the body because the woman had contacted them when she returned from Monaco and both had made transfers to her bank accounts. The motive for trying to assassinate the businessman, Vadim Yermolaev, still isn't clear.
0: Fighting in the Sudanese city of El Obeid is disrupting the delivery of life-saving aid, leaving families at risk of extreme hunger. Jan Egeland of the Norwegian Refugee Council says local responders have been risking their lives to deliver supplies at night after drones hit humanitarian convoys. BBC News.
3: From the Chaz 88 newsroom, I'm Peter Solomon. Good morning. An Afghan man who fought as a soldier together with the U.S. military has died of an allergic reaction while he was being held by Immigration and Customs Enforcement a day after he was brought into custody for deportation procedures. That's according to his death certificate. The Associated Press reports that Mohammed Nazir Pakhtiawal, 41, experienced, quote, an adverse drug reaction, close quote, to a substance that was not disclosed, which caused anaphylaxis and aggravated his asthma, according to the document. His death at a Dallas hospital on the 14th of March was ruled an accident. The circumstances of Pakhtiawal's sudden death while in ICE custody has stirred anger because he risked his life as an ally of U.S. Special Forces in Afghanistan for 10 years. There have been more than 50 ICE detention deaths during President Trump's second term, and Pakhtiawal's is the first to be ruled an accident, according to AP tracking. Most of the others have been blamed on natural causes or even suicide. The vice president of the Minnesota Farm Bureau is concerned the farm bill could get held up in the U.S. Senate. Carolyn Olson says the Federation is pleased Senate Ag Committee Chair John Boozman released a draft text.
4: A little concerned about, you know, how the conversations will go. Farmers would really like to have a farm bill done. We've been working on this for so long.
3: Olson says farmers need policy certainty.
4: That just makes lives easier. It makes things less stressful when it comes to planning, and getting that over the finish line would be a big deal.
3: Boozman's proposal would expand mental health care access, double funding for trade programs, strengthen foreign ownership disclosure requirements, and support local and regional meat and poultry processing. In an effort to uncover fraud more quickly, Minnesota has initiated a long-talked-about electronic attendance system for its taxpayer-supported child care program, but only a small part of the program is required to employ it to start, according to KSTP. The new system lets those investigating and administrating the program examine and contrast attendance and billing records electronically. That's a change that external auditors have encouraged for years as a means of instituting more effective oversight of the state's child care assistant program known as CCAP. The rollout follows increased attention to the taxpayer-funded child care program. The agency says there are now 436 open investigations into daycares that get taxpayer resources, including CCAP funding. The new attendance system has also raised concerns over privacy and communication with parents. Some providers and families have brought Minnesota's collection of attendance records for children who are not enrolled in the CCAP program into question. The Department of Youth, Children, Youth, and Families stated the data they gather is classified as private. It's accessible only to state and county employees and other authorities in accordance with Minnesota law, they say. Looking at sports, in men's basketball, the Timberwolves continue practicing this week in Minneapolis before heading to Las Vegas for the 2026 NBA Summer League Tournament. The slate opens Thursday in Vegas for the Wolves, who take on New Orleans at 2:30 p.m. In World Cup soccer, America's dreams were crushed after a 4-1 loss to Belgium in Seattle yesterday. The U.S. hasn't made the quarterfinals since 2002. The round of 16 will wrap up Tuesday as Argentina and Egypt clash in Atlanta and Switzerland battles Colombia in Vancouver. Elsewhere, Spain won 1-0 over their rival Portugal.
5: 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Hey, it's Yancey, and I've got all sorts of jazzy sounds for your weekday wind down. Tune in Monday through Thursday from 3 to 7 p.m. and we get started at 2:30 on Fridays with traffic on the 10s. 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
3: Your Twin Cities forecast, sunny, a high of 88 today, winds calm, showers and thunderstorms possible after about 10 p.m., a low of 70, more showers and thunderstorms Wednesday, highs around 82. Right now, it's 70 degrees and mostly cloudy in the Twin Cities.

0: Harold Arlen's Get Happy, Red Norvo and his selected sextet with Dizzy Gillespie and Charlie Parker, saxophonist Flip Phillips, Red Norvo on vibes, Slam Stewart bass, JC Hurd drums. Let's go to Bob Urich now at the RTMC to get the latest on traffic.
1: Eastbound 610, that ramp to get to Maple Grove Parkway, an incident there with a vehicle off the road in a ditch has now been cleared. In New Brighton, E694 35W, it's a three-vehicle crash over on that left side. They have delays as a result. In St. Louis Park, this is southbound 100 at Berry Street. Got flashing lights here over on that right shoulder. This is due to a crash, and they've got the backups here starting at Highway 55 in St. Paul. Very slow going on southbound 35E at 7th Street. This is due to road work. It's underway there with the backups here at southbound 35E starting at St. Clair. Live from the RTMC, it's Jazz EDA traffic.
0: 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Tony Bennett and John Coltrane on Jazz 88.

0: Two distinct versions of Body and Soul. We heard Tony Bennett and then John Coltrane from his album Coltrane Sound, and he virtually reinvented the tune with the introduction of his innovative chord substitutions. There he is with McCoy Tyner, Steve Davis, and Elvin Jones. I'm Peter Solomon. Our live music calendar is next, and then it's music from Amanda Tosoff, pianist and composer, and then bassist David Penn as well on Jazz 88.
1: 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Experts say we no longer use the traditional 10 and 2 o'clock position. 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Try for 9 and 3 or 8 and 4 o'clock positions. MnDOT says making these simple adjustments to your steering habits will enhance your safety on the road.
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0: Let's head to the RTMC for a look at traffic with Bob Urich.
1: Watching a Golden Valley, heavy delays here. Southbound 100 at Duluth, there's a crash with the right lane currently closed. The backups here are starting all the way back in Crystal at about 42nd Avenue. In St. Louis Park, southbound 100 to Berry Street, a crash there has been cleared, but we're still dealing with delays on southbound 100 there. In New Brighton, East 694 at 35W. It is crash with the left lane, left shoulder area blocked. In St. Paul, they've got road work there causing slowdowns. Southbound 35E at 7th Street. The left lane is closed, and the backup's here starting all the way back at St. Clair. Live from the RTMC, it's Jazz 88 traffic.

0: David Penn is a self-taught bassist who was attending college in Queens and then started working with a lot of famed jazz artists, including the late Walter Davis Jr., drummer Charlie Persip, and even Betty Carter. This new album is a lovely new recording called Next Step, and we heard There's Always Another Way. Just before that, new original songs by Amanda Tosoff, featuring Emil Claire Barlow on vocals from release on Cellar Music called Where the Joy Is. I'm Peter Solomon. It's The Morning Show on Minnesota's Jazz Station, 88.5.
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0: Coming up, we'll hear Dee Alexander, featured with the Chicago Soul Jazz Collective, Mama, Are We There Yet? Following that, Homecoming from the WDR Big Band Kern. Right now, let's head to the RTMC for a look at traffic with Bob Urich.
2: Watching in St. Paul, southbound 35E, this is about Wabasha. We've got a crash. It's over on that right shoulder. The backup's here, starting at about Maryland. Got a report of a construction barrel bouncing around in the lanes. This is in the South Metro, west 494 at Highway 52. In St. Paul, there's road construction causing slowdown. Southbound 35E at 7th Street. The backup's here starting at St. Clair. In New Brighton, the crash has been cleared, E694 at 35W. Live from the RTMC, it's Jazz 88 Traffic.

0: A project showcasing the arranging of Vince Mendoza, who not only writes for the WDR Big Band, but also other prominent European big band ensembles, too. This is called Homecoming, a recent release. I'm Peter Solomon. It's the morning show on Minnesota's Jazz Station 88.5. Coming up, we'll hear from drummer Peter Erskine, along with pianist Alan Pasqua, doing Henry Mancini's Dreamsville. Right now, let's head to the RTMC and get a look at traffic with Bob Urich.
1: Watching in St. Paul, southbound 35E. This is at Maryland. Got a traffic incident here. Flashing lights over on that right shoulder. That shoulder's blocked, but the lanes are open. Southbound 35E in St. Paul at 7th Street. There's road work. They've got only one lane of traffic open to get through there, and the backups starting at St. Clair. Looking in the, you know, this is in Bloomington, westbound 494. We've got delays at Highway 77. Those continue to get to Highway 100 on westbound 494. Live from the RTMC, it's Jazz 88 traffic.

0: Music from singer Catherine Russell from a recent recording featuring her with the Jazz at Lincoln Center All-Stars. I'm Peter Solomon. Coming up, we'll hear Louis Armstrong and Bing Crosby, a couple of selections from the film High Society, which featured music of Cole Porter, if I'm not mistaken, here on Lister Driven Jazz 88.
1: I'm a Jazz 88 intern. I'm a senior at Minneapolis South High. I participate in my school's cross-country and track team. I love going for runs and listening to Michael Jackson and Fleetwood Mac. Something I do in my free time is playing video games like The Last of Us and Hogwarts Legacy. An important thing you should know about me is I love Harry Potter and have almost 20 Harry Potter Lego sets. I'm excited to be interning with Jazz 88 this summer, and you can hear me on Jazz's class throughout the summer.
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3: Watching in Minneapolis, southbound 94, we've got slowdowns here through the construction zone. They begin at Broadway and continue till you get through the Lowry Tunnel. It's St. Paul. There's road construction there. St. Paul, southbound 35E at 7th Street. The road is down to just one lane getting through, and the backups there starting at St. Clair. Very slow going, getting through that construction zone in St. Paul. Live from the RTMC, it's Jazz 88 traffic.

Dear gentlefolk of Newport, or maybe I should say hats and cats, I want you to lend an ear because, I want you to hear some really shimmering sharps and flats. 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
2: Cole Porter's music from High Society, brilliantly performed by Bing Crosby and Louis Armstrong. The film also features Frank Sinatra and Grace Kelly, but it opens with Louis Armstrong, and I always thought it was so cool watching him and his band open that film. Coming up next, our final look at traffic. Let's go to Bob Urich.
3: We can expect delays in St. Paul. This is at southbound 35E and 7th Street. MnDOT has just one lane open for traffic to get through due to road construction. In the West Metro, Highway 12 has construction work in both directions between May Street and 394 from now through November. Jazz 88 keeps you in touch with major closures and delays at the top of the hour during the midday today. And then we return for live reports this afternoon starting at 3:30. My name is Bob Urich, reporting for Jazz 88 Traffic.
2: 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The morning show continues right after World News. I'm Peter Solomon. It's 9:01.
4: BBC News with Sue Montgomery. The French far-right leader Marine Le Pen has lost her appeal against a criminal conviction for misusing public funds. But a reduction in the time she's banned from public office technically means she's free to run for president. Hugh Schofield reports from Paris.
5: The appeal judges ruled that Marine Le Pen's crime was serious, using EU funds to pay party staff members, but they nonetheless significantly reduced the period of her bar from public office. This is now just 15 months, which happens to correspond almost exactly with the time since her original conviction, so it's already been served. Legally, she's free to run next year. But there's a major other factor, which is that she's also to serve a year's deprivation of liberty with an electronic tag at home. Yet she said many times that she won't be a candidate in those conditions because she wouldn't be fully at liberty. So the uncertainty over who will run, her or her young protege, Jordan Bardella, is still unresolved.
4: President Trump has again lashed out at NATO, telling reporters at the alliance's summit in Turkey he hadn't been treated well by members, who he said had not offered him help over the war on Iran.
6: I was very disappointed with NATO, and frankly, if it weren't held in Turkey, where my friend happens to be a very strong leader, it's possible that I wouldn't have attended. But we weren't treated well because we did something in Iran. We don't need anybody's help. I didn't even want their help, but before I asked, they said they wouldn't be there. And we've invested trillions of dollars in NATO.

0: The German arms manufacturer Rheinmetall is to jointly build short-range ballistic missiles produced by its US counterpart Lockheed Martin. It's the first time the ATACMS missiles will be made outside America. Rheinmetall said it was establishing the industrial base in Germany for modern defense systems in high demand in Europe. Ukraine's intelligence service says the suspect in last week's bombing in Monaco has been found dead near the capital Kyiv. The SBU said the Ukrainian woman, Anastasia Berezovska, had gunshot wounds to her head. The Monaco attack injured a Ukrainian-born oligarch, his partner and his son. Sarah Rainsford is in Kyiv.
1: The SBU statement said two men had been detained on suspicion of her murder. One of them is a serving officer with Ukrainian military intelligence. He has reportedly confessed and is said to have a torture chamber in his basement. The SBU said investigators had been led to the suspects and the body because the woman had contacted them when she returned from Monaco and both had made transfers to her bank accounts. The motive for trying to assassinate the businessman, Vadim Yermolaev, still isn't clear.
0: World News from the BBC.
2: From the Jazz 88 Newsroom, I'm Peter Solomon. 9:04, good morning. This morning, the Wisconsin Supreme Court rejected a conservative activist's request for guardianship records in an effort to uncover ineligible voters in the presidential battleground state. The case has been progressing through the courts for years and originated with conservative attempts to reverse President Biden's victory in Wisconsin over President Trump in the 2020 election. According to Associated Press, former travel executive Ron Hoyer and his group, the Wisconsin Voter Alliance, filed a lawsuit 4 years ago that alleges that the quantity of ineligible voters did not align with the count on Wisconsin's voter registration list. The lawsuit does not specify how many voters could be impacted. Hoyer asked the state Supreme Court to rule that counties are required to release records when a judge determines that someone is incompetent to vote in order that the names could be compared to the voter registration list. In the 5-2 decision, the Wisconsin Supreme Court's liberal majority plus conservative Justice Brian Hagedorn ruled against Hoyer and said the records are not public as the conservative activist had claimed. Restaurant owner Harry Singh, a native of Trinidad who was known for extreme hot sauces and traditional Caribbean fare like curries and rotis, died on Friday at the age of 81. That's according to the Star Tribune. Throughout 40 years of running a restaurant in Minneapolis and also a popular food stand at the state fair, Singh earned a loyal base of fans for his rich, bold flavors that were hard to obtain in Minnesota before he introduced them. Symbolic of his predilection for strongly spiced food, a 5-gallon jar of peppers adorned the counter of each of his restaurants, according to the Star Tribune, and his motto was, quote, "Oh God, it's hot," close quote. Singh opened his stand at the state fair in 2009, which offered jerk chicken and ginger beer in stark contrast with vendors of cheese curds and lefse that surrounded him. He worked the fair for some 15 years and retired after last year. In women's basketball, the Minnesota Lynx lost 90-89 last night to the Connecticut Sun. Kayla McBride led the Lynx in scoring with 28 points. The Lynx were without star point guard Olivia Miles, who's nursing a sore right calf and was scratched from the lineup. Minnesota will face the Connecticut Sun in a rematch tomorrow evening at 6:30 in Connecticut. In Major League Baseball, the Twins host the Cleveland Guardians for a 3-game series starting tonight at 6:40 at Target Field. The Twins are hoping to grab their third straight win. Minnesota is one position out of the AL wildcard spot, a game and a half behind Texas. This evening's first pitch, 6:40 p.m. On the roads, expect delays in St. Paul at South 35E and 7th Street. MnDOT has just one lane open for traffic to get through due to road construction. Meanwhile, in the West Metro, Highway 12 has construction work in both directions between May Street and 394 now through November. Looking at your Twin Cities forecast, today, sunny and hot, a high of 88, winds calm, a 50% chance for showers and thunderstorms, mostly after about 10 p.m. tonight, mostly cloudy, a low of 70, more showers and thunderstorms likely Wednesday, a high of 82, rain also possible Wednesday night, giving way to sunny skies and highs around 83 on Thursday. Right now, mostly cloudy and 7 degrees. Coming up, guitarist Joe Pass, we'll hear Diana Krall with Russell Malone, and we'll start the hour set with Clifford Jordan and tenor saxophonist John Gilmore. Jordan, a player inspired by Sonny Rollins and Gilmore, famed for his participation in Sun Ra's orchestra for many years, both of them from Chicago, and it's off the album Blowin' In from Chicago on Blue Note Records. That's coming up next on Jazz 88.
3: Banjo, harp, and drums. Who puts those together? Bela Fleck, Edmar Castaneda, and Antonio Sanchez do just that in the Beat Trio. That's next time on Jazz Night in America. I'm Christian McBride.
4: Tonight at 7.

How Deep is the Ocean? That's singer and pianist Diana Krall on Jazz 88. Before that, John Gilmore and Clifford Jordan, two legendary tenor players out of Chicago from the late 1950s. That tune was Evil Eye. Coming up shortly, Engines of Our Ingenuity. A little bit later in the hour, Bud Shank, pianist Hampton Hawes, will continue with The Breeze and I. This is guitarist Joe Pass on Lister Driven, Jazz 88.

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1: Today, an old book keeps informing me. The University of Houston presents this series about the machines that make our civilization run and the people whose ingenuity created them. It's 1947. I'm in my first engineering class. The textbook is Burrington's Handbook of Mathematical Tables and Formulas. I used this odd book over and over for decades, a trove of old world knowledge. Yet, just now, it's shown me something new. But let's first see what's in it. It opens with short, compact courses on algebra, geometry, trigonometry, analytic geometry, and calculus. Courses? That sounds bizarre. But what it offers are the learning outcomes of those courses, most of which I had yet to take, and that helped keep old learning alive. Turn more pages. Countless tables of logarithms, trig functions, and far more. Numbers we could only approximate with our old slide rules. Today, the Internet simply spits all that out on command. But the first one that caught my young eye tells a different story. It's The American Experience Tables of Mortality. Naturally, my young self immediately had to find out how long he would live. He figured it was telling him that he'd likely die around the age of 68. It would have denied me several more decades of technological evolution. So, back to this in a moment. But first, I finished my schooling and went on to do research. Now this old handbook helped me reconstruct parts of the calculus I'd forgotten, parts I now had to use. That table of integrals, for example. So much experimental research means identifying the physical process, then learning how to predict its behavior. That means mathematics. And a tricky calculus integration can be a big hurdle. But here are 434 integrations already done, a huge convenience that kept serving me long after my teenage self first saw it. Now, back to that new thing which it hadn't meant to tell me. A surprising window into the filigreed technological changes that so separate me from that young boy, that so separates us all from the middle 20th century. It's just shown me two ways in which an old technology gets left behind, because it was replaced by improvement or because it became obsolete. Those tables of logarithms, integrals, and such are still perfectly correct, just replaced by online convenience. But that old mortality table, it tells a different story. Science had already made it obsolete, even back when I first read it. Now that tattered old book still lies within reach, while my old slide rule and drafting tools lie buried in drawers. Sure, nostalgia is part of it, but even today, it has just reminded me that some replacement is driven by improvement and some by obsolescence. Technology keeps changing right under our noses, but it does so in two very different ways. I'm John Leinhardt at the University of Houston, where we're interested in the way inventive minds work.
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Dizzy Gillespie's Night in Tunisia, as interpreted by pianist Hampton Hawes. Hawes is a really interesting musician. First of all, he was a fabulous piano player with a touch all his own, very crisp articulation. He had a substance abuse issue, like a lot of musicians contended with, ended up being jailed for, I guess it was a couple of years, and he wrote to President Kennedy, who actually pardoned him. And so he gained release from that incarceration and went on to continue for another 13 years or so. He died in 1976 and wrote a great jazz biography, which is worth seeking out, called Raise Up Off Me. Coming up, we'll hear from the vibraphonist Simon Moliere from a recent recording with a tune called Bayou. We'll also hear bassist Lonnie Plaxico, and we'll continue with Westward Passage from the West Coast-based saxophonist and flautist Bud Shank here on Listener Driven Jazz 88.

0: Bayou. That's new music from vibraphonist Simon Moyer here on Listener Driven Jazz 88. Prior to that, it was saxophonist and flautist Bud Shank with Westward Package. Still to come, we'll hear from the jazz manouche guitar player Borelli Legren performing John Coltrane's tune Impressions. And in just a moment, a cover of Stevie Wonder's It's a Shame, bassist Lonnie Plaxico featuring Camille Thurman, who is a talented jazz saxophonist on vocals. I'm Peter Solomon. It's the morning show on Minnesota's Jazz Station 88.5.
1: Hi, I'm Donovan, and I'm a Jazz 88 summer intern. Some things that I like are jazz, video games, TV, and of course, Jazz 88. I go to school at Edison High. I enjoy hanging out with my friends after school, and I also like cooking and baking. Something that made me want to join Jazz 88 is my love for jazz and listening to podcasts. I am excited to continue my Jazz 88 internship throughout the summer. 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

0: Music recorded by saxophonist Paul Desmond in the 1960s. The tune was Bossa Antigua. Coming up, we'll hear recent music from bassist Nat Reeves, also guitarist John Pizzarelli, legendary saxophonist and clarinetist Paquito de Rivera, Miles Davis, Freddie Hubbard, and more. I'm Peter Solomon. It's The Morning Show on Minnesota's Jazz Station 88.5.
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2: BBC News with Sue Montgomery. France's Court of Appeal has upheld the conviction of the leading far-right politician Marine Le Pen for misusing EU funds. It shortened her ban on running for public office, but she must wear an ankle tag, so is unlikely to run for president next year. President Trump has again criticised NATO on arriving for a summit of the alliance's leaders in Turkey. He attacked Britain over the war in Iran, but heaped praise on Turkey's President Recep Tayyip Erdogan. The German arms manufacturer Rheinmetall has signed a draft deal to jointly build short-range ballistic missiles produced by its US counterpart Lockheed Martin. Rheinmetall said it was establishing the industrial base for defence systems in high demand in Europe. Ukraine says the suspect in the Monaco bombing that injured a Ukrainian-born oligarch has been found dead with gunshot wounds. Two men are being held over the killing of Anastasia Berezovska. France's President Macron says Syria must not let itself be destabilized by the two bomb explosions near the Damascus Hotel where he'd spent the night. 18 people were injured. President Ashara praised his visitor for continuing his visit despite the bombings. A senior WHO official says Congo's Ebola outbreak is still expanding, with the movement of people driving transmission. Several people have been arrested after breaching a police cordon to join a banned procession in Kenya's capital, Nairobi. Activists had planned a march to mark 1990 pro-democracy protests. Prince Harry and six other celebrities have lost their case in London against the publishers of the Daily Mail. King Charles's second son testified that unlawful information gathering by Daily Mail journalists had made his wife Meghan's life a misery. BBC News.
0: From the Jazz 88 newsroom, I'm Peter Solomon. Prosecutors working to bring the man who stands accused of killing conservative activist and Trump ally Charlie Kirk to trial are expected to introduce additional law enforcement video and a statement by the defendant's roommate as the preliminary hearing continues for a second day. Proceedings began yesterday and have not resulted so far in any new revelations, but they did represent the most robust presentation of evidence so far in the case against Tyler Robinson, a 23-year-old man who's facing charges of aggravated murder in Kirk's assassination.

assassination. On Monday, a former officer with Utah Valley University named Christopher Bagley testified and said that he saw the shooting take place when Kirk spoke to a campus crowd that numbered in the thousands on September 10th of last year. Afterwards, Bagley moved locations to a nearby gravel rooftop where there seemed to be evidence that someone had been lying prone with a clear sight line to Kirk's location, which Bagley referred to as a, quote, sniper's pad, close quote. Robinson has not yet entered a plea, and his lawyers haven't spoken publicly on his guilt or innocence. They have attempted, though, to get the death penalty taken off the table, so far unsuccessfully. Two people were injured and several homes were damaged after a suspected tornado touched down near Floyd Lake, just north of Detroit Lakes, Monday evening. The Becker County Sheriff's Office says both victims suffered non-life-threatening injuries and were taken to Ascensia St. Mary's Hospital for treatment. Emergency crews are continuing to assess the damage, which includes homes and other properties, as well as numerous downed trees and power lines throughout the area. Authorities are asking the public to avoid the Floyd Lake area while first responders and utility crews conduct damage assessments, clear debris, and restore power. An emergency shelter has been opened at M State College on Highway 34 for residents displaced by the storm or anyone needing assistance. A new report from the Minnesota Department of Natural Resources finds most of Minnesota's lakes continue to support healthy fish populations. Biologists surveyed more than 900 lakes over nearly 20 years. They found 77% met the state standards for fish biodiversity. The report says lakes with cleaner water, healthier shorelines, and less watershed disturbance consistently supported the strongest fish communities. More than 3.7 million fish, representing 89 species, were sampled during the study, which was funded by the Clean Water Fund. In sports, the Saints were off last night in minor league baseball, and they'll begin a six-game series in Des Moines this evening against the Iowa Cubs. First pitch is set for 6:38 p.m. In other team news, Saints outfielder Matt Wallner was named International League Player of the Month for June. He belted 11 home runs during the month. Young hunters have until August 14th to apply for Minnesota's special youth deer hunts. The DNR says the hunts, held in select state parks and scientific and natural areas, are open to hunters ages 12 to 15, accompanied by an adult. This year, all participants have to use lead-free ammunition. On the roads, expect delays in St. Paul at South 35E and 7th Street. MnDOT has just one lane open for traffic to get through due to road construction. In the West Metro, Highway 12 has construction work in both directions between May Street and 394 now through November. Your Twin Cities forecast, sunny skies, a high of 88, winds calm, a 50% chance for showers and thunderstorms overnight after about 10 o'clock, a low of 70, more showers and thunderstorms likely tomorrow, a high of 82. I'm Peter Solomon for Jazz 88.

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That was just Nat Reeves with Sounds of the Flying Pygmies. And before that, we had Count Basie with Oh Lady Be Good. I'm Donovan, and you're listening to Jazz with Class. Coming up, we have Paquito de Rivera and Miles Davis. But right now, we'll be playing John Pizzarelli, who is a jazz guitarist and vocalist, and he'll be bringing you I'm Confessin'.

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That was just Miles Davis on the trumpet in Tutu. 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Coming up on Jazz of a Class, we have a song from Heirloom off their debut album, Familiar Beginnings. And later on, we will also have music by Doye. But right now, we'll be playing a song by Freddie Hubbard, Too High.

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0: That was just Marcus Strickland with Relentlessness to end off our first hour on Jazz with Class. Coming up on Jazz with Class, we have Joey Calderazzo, Chuck Bergeron, and Clora Bryant. But first, we'll have BBC News. I'm Donovan, and you're listening to Jazz with Class.
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2: BBC News with Sue Montgomery. The political future of the French far-right leader Marine Le Pen hangs in the balance after she lost her appeal against a conviction for misuse of public funds. She must wear an ankle tag, so is unlikely to run for president next year. The International Olympic Committee has lifted its ban on Russia, allowing it to compete in the next Summer Games in Los Angeles in 2 years' time, but the Russian flag and anthem will remain banned. President Trump has again criticised NATO on arriving for its summit in Turkey. He attacked Britain over the war in Iran, but heaped praise on Turkey's President Recep Tayyip Erdogan. The German arms manufacturer Rheinmetall has signed a draft deal to jointly build short-range ballistic missiles produced by its US counterpart, Lockheed Martin. Rheinmetall said the defence systems were in high demand in Europe. Ukraine says the suspect in the Monaco bombing that injured a Ukrainian-born oligarch has been found dead with gunshot wounds. Two men are being held over the killing of Anastasia Berezovska. She is said to have met them before being killed. Britain's Maritime Security Agency says three tankers have reported being attacked near the Strait of Hormuz. One was a Qatari ship carrying liquefied natural gas. Prince Harry and six other celebrities have lost their case in London against the publishers of the Daily Mail. King Charles's second son testified that unlawful information gathering by Daily Mail journalists had ruined his wife Meghan's life. A Kenyan elephant believed to be one of Africa's last remaining super tuskers has died of old age. Famous for tusks that nearly touch the ground, the giant, known as One Ton, was a popular attraction in the Amboseli and Savo parks. BBC News.
3: From the Jazz 88 newsroom, this morning the Wisconsin Supreme Court rejected a conservative activist's request for guardianship records, an effort to uncover ineligible voters in the presidential battleground state. The case has been progressing through the courts for years and originated with conservative attempts to reverse President Biden's victory in Wisconsin over President Trump in 2020. According to the Associated Press, former travel executive Ron Hoyer and his group, the Wisconsin Voter Alliance, filed the lawsuit 4 years ago, alleging that the number of ineligible voters did not align the court on Wisconsin's voter registration list. Hoyer asked the state Supreme Court to rule that counties are required to release records when a judge determines that someone isn't competent to vote in order that the names can be compared to the voter registration list. In the 5-2 decision, the Wisconsin Supreme Court's liberal majority and conservative Justice Brian Hagedorn ruled against Hoyer and said that the records are not public as the conservative activist had claimed. The proprietor of a data center is filing a lawsuit against the city of Eagan in response to a moratorium over expanding its facility, according to the Star Tribune. Eagan Capital, which has attempted to enlarge its Eagan-based data center, filed suit last month against the suburb, alleging Eagan does not have authority to enforce a year-long halt on large-scale data centers, which officials approved earlier this year. Minnesota has seen considerable local resistance to the data centers that power artificial intelligence, with many residents raising concerns over the massive amounts of water and electricity that they consume, and also the associated tax breaks and secrecy of their dealings with officials. Eagan was the first city to place a moratorium on data centers, though others

have followed their example. Lawyers for Eagan Capital assert in the complaint that the city of Eagan lacks the authority to govern the use of electricity. An Eagan spokesperson did not offer comment on a pending lawsuit, but did provide a written statement Monday that the city is, quote, confident in its position and intends to vigorously defend its moratorium through the legal process, end quote. And Minnesota Congresswoman Kelly Morrison is introducing legislation aimed at expanding reproductive health training for OBGYN residents. Morrison says the Safe Training for OBGYNs Act would help cover travel and training costs for residents whose home states restrict abortion care. Supporters say the measure would ensure physicians receive comprehensive training in miscarriage care, ectopic pregnancies, and abortion procedures. Morrison, an OBGYN herself, plans to unveil the bill Thursday alongside fellow physicians at a Minnesota clinic that serves many out-of-state patients. In sports, the Lynx fell 90-89 last night to the Connecticut Sun. The Lynx were without star point guard Olivia Miles, who is nursing a sore right calf. The Lynx will face Connecticut in a rematch tomorrow night at 6:30. The Twins will begin a three-game series tonight at 6:40 at Target Field against the Cleveland Guardians. Midday First Alert traffic, expect delays in St. Paul at southbound 35E and 7th Street. MnDOT has just one lane open for traffic to get through due to road construction. And in the West Metro, Highway 12 has construction work in both directions between May Street and 394 from now through November. Mostly sunny today with a high near 87. Chance of showers and storms tonight overnight with a low of 69. Showers likely tomorrow and possibly a thunderstorm with a high near 81. I'm Manny Hill for Jazz 88 News.

No need for the blues when you've got the afternoon cruise. Hey, it's Yancey, and I've got all sorts of jazzy sounds for your weekday wind down. Tune in Monday through Thursday from 3 to 7 p.m., and we get started at 2:30 on Fridays with traffic on the 10s. It's music for the moment here on Jazz 88.

That was just Chuck Bergeron with Detour Ahead. And before him, we had Coleman Hawkins with I'm Shooting High, Delphio Marsalis with Seventh Word Boogaloo, and Joey Calderazzo with The Charmer. I'm Donovan, and you're listening to Jazz with Class. Coming up on Jazz with Class, we have Charlie Hayden and Shirley Horn, Ali Ryerson, and Arturo Sandoval. But right now, we will get to hear the amazing vocals and trumpet skills of Clora Bryant with Sweet Georgia Brown.

0: Now, a jazz moment. At some point, every jazz musician struggles to develop his or her own sound.
1: I try to be warm and effective, and sometimes I'm cold and defective.
0: For NEA jazz master Curtis Fuller, it was a lengthy process of imitation that finally led to innovation. He began by trying to copy the great trombonist J.J. Johnson.
1: J.J.'s sound and method and clarity, direct, positive, was so astute and so gripping that that's the sound I wanted to do. And I did it so long. Those days they used to write, as used to say, the Jay Johnsonist style of this guy in their interviews and things. And Miles told me once, you get your own identity, you know, play yourself. I love Dizzy Gillespie, but I couldn't play that stuff, so I didn't get, you know. And then Dizzy told me once, he said, right in the middle of that horn, you got the sound. And after a few comments like that, I began to believe in myself, and that other players began to acknowledge that I was coming into my own.

0: This jazz moment with trombonist Curtis Fuller was created by the National Endowment for the Arts.
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That was just Allie Ryerson with Flying in Space, Falling Grace. I am Donovan, and I'm a Jazz 88 summer intern. 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
1: Hi, my name is Lily, and I'm a Jazz 88 intern. I'm a senior at Minneapolis South High. I participate in my school's cross-country and track team. I love going for runs and listening to Michael Jackson and Fleetwood Mac. Something I do in my free time is playing video games like The Last of Us and Hogwarts Legacy. An important thing you should know about me is I love Harry Potter and have almost 20 Harry Potter Lego sets. I'm excited to be interning with Jazz 88 this summer, and you can hear me on Jazz's class throughout the summer.
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1: 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Coming up next hour on Jazz with Class, we have Louis Armstrong, Bria Schoenberg, and Benny Carter. But right now, Manny has 12 o'clock news.
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3: BBC News with Sue Montgomery. The political future of the French far-right politician Marine Le Pen hangs in the balance after she lost her appeal against a conviction for misuse of public funds. She must wear an ankle tag, so is unlikely to run for president next year. The International Olympic Committee has provisionally lifted its ban on Russia imposed after the invasion of Ukraine. This will allow its athletes to compete in the next Summer Games. The IOC has not yet decided if the Russian flag and anthem can be used. President Trump has again criticised NATO on arriving for its summit in Turkey. He attacked Britain over the war in Iran, but heaped praise on Turkey's President Erdogan. Drone strikes in North Kordofan in Sudan have killed at least 15 people. A rights group said the vehicles were hit in areas controlled by the RSF paramilitaries. Britain's Maritime Security Agency says three tankers have reported being attacked near the Strait of Hormuz. One was a Qatari ship carrying liquefied natural gas. Two public broadcasters in Hungary have suspended news programmes as the Prime Minister, Peter Modzsor, seeks to undo the legacy of his far-right predecessor, Viktor Orban. Mr. Modzsor said it marked the end of what he called propaganda broadcasts. Zimbabwe's president has signed into law a constitutional amendment that will extend his time in office by 2 years. It will allow Emmerson Mnangagwa to stay in power until 2030. A Kenyan elephant, believed to be one of Africa's last remaining super tuskers, has died. Famous for tusks that nearly touch the ground, the giant, known as One Ton, was a popular attraction in the Amboseli and Tsavo parks. BBC News.
4: From the Jazz 88 newsroom, prosecutors seeking to bring the man who stands accused of killing conservative activist and Trump ally Charlie Kirk to trial are expected to introduce additional new law enforcement video and a statement by the defendant's roommate as the preliminary hearing continues today. Proceedings began yesterday and have not resulted in any new revelations, but they do represent the most robust presentation of evidence so far in the case against Tyler Robinson, a 23-year-old man facing charges of aggravated murder in Kirk's assassination. On Monday, a former officer with Utah Valley University named Christopher Bagley testified that he saw the shooting take place when Kirk spoke to a campus crowd numbering in the thousands on September 10th last year. Afterwards, Bagley moved locations to a nearby gravel rooftop where there appeared to be evidence that someone had been lying prone with a clear sight line to Kirk's location. Robinson has not entered a plea, and his lawyers have not spoken publicly on his guilt or innocence. They have attempted to get the death penalty off the table unsuccessfully. A new report from the Minnesota Department of Natural Resources finds most of Minnesota's lakes continue to support healthy fish populations. Biologists surveyed more than 900 lakes over nearly 20 years and found 77% met the state's standards for fish biodiversity. The report says lakes with cleaner water, healthier shorelines, and less watershed disturbance consistently supported the strongest fish communities. More than 3.7 million fish representing 89 species were sampled during the study, which was funded by the Clean Water Fund. And buying fresh produce directly from local farmers can also help support their bottom line. Minnesota Grown says research from the University of Minnesota shows farmers who sell at roadside stands keep about 80% of their profits, compared with just over 30% at many farmers markets. Minnesota Grown's online directory features more than 100 farm stands statewide, offering everything from fresh produce to honey,

eggs, and other locally made products. In sports, the Lynx lost 90-89 last night to Connecticut. They were without point guard Olivia Miles, who was nursing a sore right calf. The Lynx will face Connecticut again in a rematch tomorrow night at 6:30. The Twins start a three-game home series against Cleveland tonight at Target Field. First pitch at 6:40. And in World Cup soccer, America's dreams were crushed after a 4-1 loss to Belgium in Seattle last night. The U.S. hasn't made the quarterfinals since 2002. The round of 16 wraps up today when Argentina and Egypt clash in Atlanta, while Switzerland battles Colombia in Vancouver. Elsewhere, Spain won 1-0 over rival Portugal. Midday First Alert traffic, expect delays in St. Paul at southbound 35E and 7th Street. MnDOT has just one lane open for traffic to get through due to road construction. And in the West Metro, Highway 12 has construction work in both directions between May Street and 394 from now through November. Mostly sunny today with a high near 87. Chance of showers and storms tonight overnight with a low of 69. Showers likely tomorrow and possibly a thunderstorm with a high near 81. I'm Manny Hill for Jazz 88 News.

0: banjo, harp, and drums. Who puts those together? Bela Fleck, Edmar Castaneda, and Antonio Sanchez do just that in the Beat Trio. That's next time on Jazz Night in America. I'm Christian McBride.
1: Tonight at 7.

That was just Bria Skoenberg with Fragile. And before that, we had Joe Sample with Spellbound to start off our hour on Jazz with Class. But right now, we'll be listening to the amazing, talented Louis Armstrong with Lazy River. I'm Donovan, and you're listening to Jazz with Class.

Yeah. 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
0: Oh, you river.
1: Look out there, Charlie Alexander. Swing out there on them iris, that boy.

That was just Michelle and Deggio Cello with Good Intentions. 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Coming up on Jazz with Class, we have Walter Smith III, Thomas Janzen, and Jamila Woods. But right now, we'll be listening to Benny Carter with Sweet Lorraine.

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1: Tag, but is still eligible to run for president next year. Olympic officials have provisionally lifted a ban on Russia imposed after the invasion of Ukraine. This will allow its athletes to compete in the next Summer Games. The IOC has not yet decided if the Russian flag and anthem can be used. President Trump has berated NATO leaders over Greenland, renewing his belief that Washington should control the Danish territory. Speaking at an alliance summit in Turkey, he said European solidarity over Denmark's rights had hurt his relationship with NATO, adding he could pull US forces out of Europe. Drone strikes in North Kordofan in Sudan have killed at least 15 people. A rights group said vehicles were hit in areas controlled by the RSF paramilitaries. Britain's Maritime Security Agency says three tankers have reported being attacked near the Strait of Hormuz, including a Qatari ship carrying liquefied natural gas. Qatar has blamed Iran. Two public broadcasters in Hungary have suspended news programmes as the Prime Minister, Peter Modzsor, undoes the legacy of his far-right predecessor, Viktor Orban. He said it marked the end of what he called propaganda broadcasts. Zimbabwe's president has signed a constitutional amendment into law. It will allow Emmerson Mnangagwa to stay in power until 2030. And a drinking cup that belonged to Robert Burns, the 18th century bard, seen as Scotland's national poet, will go on display at his home later this month. It spent more than 100 years in Australia. BBC News.
2: From the Jazz 88 newsroom, a new lawsuit alleges that federal immigration agencies have been sharing confidential information about Iranian asylum seekers with the Iranian government. The lawsuit, filed today, alleges that this conduct violates national immigration regulations and endangers countless Iranians. The lawsuit's allegations of a coordinated campaign between the U.S. and Iranian governments to identify Iranians in U.S. custody and pressure them to return to Iran would be a marked departure from decades of diplomatic hostility between the two governments, and the allegations come to light during an ongoing war between the two powers. The Department of Homeland Security denied that it's sharing asylum application records with the Iranian government. A man in his 20s is dead after a firework exploded in his hand during a gathering at the abandoned Army ammunition plant in Ramsey County. Crews from the Lake Joanna Fire Department were called to the location in Shoreview early on the morning of July 5th. A group of up to 20 people had gathered on the roof of an abandoned building. The stairs were unusable, so a boom lift from a fire truck was used to get the victim to the ground. He had trauma to his face and chest and died at HCMC. Investigators later learned the man was holding a mortar tube with a 2-inch firework when it exploded. The incident remains under investigation. A large rain and storm system passed through the state of Minnesota last night. Up to 2 inches of rain fell across areas of central and west central Minnesota. A strong tornado did damage just north of Detroit Lakes. The Becker County Sheriff's Office says two people suffered non-life-threatening injuries and were taken to a local hospital for treatment. The rain totals ranged from over 2.4 inches in Twin Valley to around 0.4 inches in the Twin Cities. In sports, the Lynx lost at home to Connecticut at Target Center 90-89. Kayla McBride led the Lynx with 28 points, and the Lynx will be on Connecticut's home turf tomorrow starting at 6:30. In men's basketball, the Wolves and the Gopher Men continue summer practice this week. In baseball, the Twins host Cleveland for three, starting with Game 1 tonight at 6:40. And in AAA ball, the Saints are in Des Moines tonight, starting a 6-game series against the Iowa Cubs. On the roads during this midday, 35W from Burnsville to Bloomington, both directions down to 2 lanes of traffic and ramp closures in the area of Black Dog Road and Highway 13, and congestion crossing the river on 35E as well. Road work present there between West 7th Street and Highway 13. Temps could rise to the upper 80s today under partly sunny skies, light breezes. Another round of thunderstorms possible tonight, 50% chance, down to about 70 degrees. Showers possible Wednesday morning, chance for thunderstorms Wednesday afternoon. Otherwise mostly cloudy and high around 82. I'm Travis Ryder for Jack.

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Phil Nussbaum here. 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

Thomas Marriott working out on that heartwarming close to the Mr. Rogers Neighborhood program. It's such a good feeling. Gene Harris and the Old Dog Blues. And it was Out of Into, formerly the Blue Note All-Stars, the number called Finding Ways, all here on 88.5. We're grateful you've chosen us. 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We'll bring you a bright light from our scene, Zach Harris, fresh off of a Twin Cities Jazz Festival headliner performance. That's coming up. That's after this from Sarah McKenzie. It's a number called Day In, Day Out, 88.5, jazz88.fm.

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Michel Legrand and company on The Summer Knows. God Only Knows from guitarist from our scene, Zach Harris. As we finish up this hour and get ready for world headlines, regional news, sports, traffic, weather, and then music between two great collaborators, John Coltrane and Johnny Hartman, to open up

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1: ...of Ukraine. This will allow its athletes to compete in the next summer games. The IOC has not yet decided if the Russian flag and anthem can be used. President Trump has berated NATO leaders over Greenland, renewing his belief that Washington should control the Danish territory. Speaking at an alliance summit in Turkey, he said European solidarity over Denmark's rights had hurt his relationship with NATO, adding he could pull US forces out of Europe. Drone strikes in North Kordofan in Sudan have killed at least 15 people. A rights group said the vehicles, one carrying wedding guests, the other transporting water, were hit in areas controlled by the RSF paramilitaries. Britain's Maritime Security Agency says three tankers have reported being attacked near the Strait of Hormuz, including a Qatari ship carrying liquefied natural gas. Qatar has blamed Iran. Two public broadcasters in Hungary have suspended news programmes as the Prime Minister Péter Modzsor undoes the legacy of his far-right predecessor Viktor Orbán. Mr. Modzsor said that it marks the end of what he called propaganda broadcasts. Zimbabwe's president has signed a constitutional amendment into law. It will allow Emmerson Mnangagwa to stay in power until 2030. The defending champions Argentina have beaten Egypt 3-2 to qualify for the quarterfinals of the World Cup. BBC News.
2: From the Jazz 88 newsroom, a Manhattan high-rise under construction suffered a partial collapse today during the morning rush. Columns buckled and bricks tumbled into the street. The building remained unstable and was still moving, and that forced nearby buildings to evacuate. The 70s-era office building was being converted to luxury apartments and is the former global headquarters of pharmaceutical giant Pfizer. A nearby school with about 400 children was among the evacuated buildings, according to New York City Mayor Zoran Mamdani. He said at a press conference at the scene there were no reports of injuries and all workers inside the office tower were accounted for. President Trump is again facing criticism for airing anti-Somali sentiment on social media. On Monday, Trump reposted material from a right-wing account pointing out that a group of kindergartners were wearing hijabs at their spring graduation ceremony at Gateway STEM Academy in St. Paul. Outcry following the post arrived swiftly. Minnesota Governor Tim Walz wrote on Twitter, quote, "The president of the United States is attacking a group of kindergartners because of the clothes they wore to school," end quote. The Council on American-Islamic Relations points out that the president's sharing of the message puts a target on the children and the school. A mosque and private school in San Diego was attacked 2 months ago. The president has previously described Somali Americans as garbage and used the recent social services fraud in Minnesota, which in many cases did involve Somali American defendants, as justification for the Operation Metro Surge immigration enforcement action this winter. A woman from Baltimore, Maryland is facing attempted murder and domestic assault charges. This after she allegedly held her teenage daughter's head underwater in West Battle Lake during a dispute Sunday in Otter Tail County. The criminal complaint says that one witness told investigators she had to physically pry 35-year-old Jasmine Laws' hands off of her 15-year-old daughter's hair to stop Laws from holding the victim's head under the waves. Today, prosecutors charged Laws with two felonies and two misdemeanors in connection with the incident. Sports last night, the Lynx lost by 1 to Connecticut at Target Center. They'll get another chance against the Sun on the East Coast tomorrow night. Twins host the Guardians for a 3-game series starting tonight at 6:40. The Saints start a series in Des Moines tonight at 6:38. On the roads, Highway 12 and Interstate 394, lane restrictions, ramp closures, and detours from downtown Minneapolis out to west of Wayzata. And State Highway 280 between the Twin Towns, fully closed from 35W to 94. Highs can reach around 87 degrees today. Light winds, 50% chance for thunderstorms moving in tonight, and a low 70. 50% chance for precip tomorrow. Showers possible in the morning. Chance for thunderstorms in the afternoon. Wednesday's high, around 83. I'm Travis Ryder for Jazz 88.

No need for the blues when you've got the afternoon cruise. Hey, it's Yancey, and I've got all sorts of jazzy sounds for your weekday wind down. Tune in Monday through Thursday from 3 to 7 p.m., and we get started at 2:30 on Fridays with traffic on the 10s. It's music for the moment here on Jazz 88.

Kenny Burrell on the guitar, 1966 recordings, in tributes to Charlie Christian's guitar work with the Benny Goodman bands. For Charlie Christian and Benny Goodman, the name of the recording and the number there, Holy Cats, from Kenny Burrell and Company. John Coltrane and Johnny Hartman, sax and voice, respectively, on You Are Too Beautiful. It's 88.5, and we are talking about famous heat wave in Minnesota on MN90, something we can relate to after a darn warm few days. We've experienced a little bit of moderation in temperatures, but still pretty toasty, and chances for some rain showers moving through. We had a pretty decent rainstorm that swept across the whole state last night, and we could see more in the coming days. Your full forecast coming up with Yancey as part of our newscast that starts at 3:01. And back into music now with Marcus Goldhaber. 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
1: July 6, 1936. Moorhead, Minnesota woke to fire. Hot, oppressive, suffocating heat. As the sun climbed, so did the temperature, to a scorching 113 degrees Fahrenheit. And this was only the second day of the heat wave that locked a good chunk of the nation in a headache of fatigue and restlessness. Across Minnesota, shades were pulled. Clothing, as much of it as possible, came off. Air conditioning in the 30s was a rarity, but there was the icebox. Fans roared, but they just pushed around the heat. Floors were cooler, and the musty chill of basements, divine. In St. Paul, residents slept outdoors, where the night blanketed them in molten lava, while in the distance, an ambulance shrilled, carrying yet one more case of heat stroke to the hospital. There were 2 weeks of 90 and 100-degree heat before the spell broke, ending the heat wave of 1936, with 900 Minnesota dead, 5,000 nationwide.
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The debut solo album from Flea is not an extension of the funk rock leanings of his band that he's most famous for working with, the Red Hot Chili Peppers, but instead harkens back to his childhood love of jazz and his work in those days on trumpet. And he plays some trumpet on this release. He's got some high-profile help with vocal guests like Tom York of Radiohead, Nick Cave, and others. He performs a mix of covers and originals. That one appears to be something he composed called Morning Cry from Flea on 88.5. It's new music this year, and it's receiving generally positive reviews. Laverne Baker with The Money Blues, Yousef Kamal, the duo from London, on Low Rider. I'm Travis Ryder, and I'm stepping out, making space for Yancey to take you through the afternoon cruise, beginning at 3. Live traffic information straight from the source starts at 3:30, then every 10 minutes through the drive time. Ambrose Akinmuzier on the way, an artist who's got a global profile on funk guitar and takes a rhythm guitarist's approach to band leading, Corey Wong, in the coming set. And getting back into it now with Azar Lawrence, it's called Revelation.

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1: Hi, I'm Donovan, and I'm a Jazz 88 summer intern. Some things that I like are jazz, video games, TV, and of course, Jazz 88. I go to school at Edison High. I enjoy hanging out with my friends after school, and I also like cooking and baking. 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I am excited to continue my Jazz 88 internship throughout the summer. 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

Medeski, Martin, and Wood, welcoming you to the afternoon cruise. Sunshine of Your Love is the name of this tune from an album called Juice. And a quick update on I-494 eastbound. There is a crash between Xerxes and Penn Avenue in Richfield, slowing things down. About a 9-minute expected delay on I-494 eastbound between Xerxes and Penn Avenue. Regular traffic updates coming on the 10, starting at 3:30.

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1: France's head of state. There is one complication, though. Instead of accepting the appeal court decision, which found her guilty but opened the way to her candidacy, she's appealing against it at the High Court of Appeal. But if that court decides to deliver a quick decision and it confirms today's verdict, then she could find herself early next year having to wear an electronic tag, just as her campaign gets underway.
2: The International Olympic Committee has lifted its ban on Russia, allowing its athletes to compete in the next Summer Games in Los Angeles in 2 years' time. The ban was imposed in October 2023 due to what the IOC said was systematic state-sponsored doping. Kirsty Coventry is the IOC president.
3: I really do feel that we have been, in taking this decision, very fair to our principles in protecting athletes, but at the same time being very direct and saying we will not host or look at any events in Russia and we will not invite any Russian authorities, government or state to any of our programs.
2: Colombia's outgoing president, Gustavo Petro, says he will seek a court order to annul the election of president-elect Abelardo de la Espriella, who narrowly won last month. In response, Mr. de la Espriella said he was suspending the transition process. Rachel Wright has more details.
4: Last month's election appeared to be decisive, if narrow, after the left-wing candidate Ivan Cepeda, a close ally of the outgoing president, conceded, but now the temperature has been ratcheted up. First President Petro said President-elect de la Espriella represented the greatest threat to global democracy since Hitler. Then Mr. de la Espriella accused Mr. Petro of trying to cling to power through a coup. He asked Colombia's armed forces to disobey any order the outgoing President Petro may give.
2: The defending champions Argentina have beaten Egypt to qualify for the quarterfinals of the World Cup. At one stage, the Egyptians were 2-0 up, but Argentina staged an extraordinary comeback towards the end of the second half and scored the winning goal in injury time. In the quarterfinals, they'll face either Colombia or Switzerland, who have just kicked off in Vancouver. World News from the BBC.
5: From the Jazz 88 newsroom. The U.S. Postal Service on Sunday will raise the price of a first-class forever stamp from 78 cents to 82 cents, the latest in a series of increases aimed at stemming the agency's mounting financial losses. The USPS announced the increase in April, saying the higher price was intended to bolster its finances. Over the past 5 years, the agency has raised the price of a first-class stamp 6 times, increasing the cost 34% from 58 cents in 2021 to 78 cents before the hike set to kick in on July 12th. The USPS has struggled for years with high costs and shrinking mail volumes, culminating in a $9 billion loss in its fiscal 2025 year. In regional news, the National Weather Service has confirmed a tornado touched down just north of Detroit Lakes last night, leaving a trail of significant damage in the Floyd Lake and Oakland Beach area of Becker County. Emergency crews responded shortly after 8 p.m. after reports of a tornado touchdown. Deputies found extensive damage to homes, outbuildings, and trees, with roofs torn from structures and debris scattered across the area. Authorities say 3 people were injured, suffering non-life-threatening injuries. Becker County Sheriff Todd Glander called the storm one of the most destructive incidents he's seen during his career. Despite the destruction, Glander praised the response from the community, saying neighbors, friends, and family members rushed to help within minutes of the storm. And about 75,000 Minnesotans have received benefits during the first 6 months of the state's new paid leave program. The Minnesota Department of Employment and Economic Development says the program provides paid job-protected leave for workers welcoming a child, recovering from serious health conditions, or caring for a family member. More than 38,000 approved claims have been for bonding leave with a new child. Deed says nearly $600 million has been paid out so far, with the average weekly benefit totaling about $1,083. Governor Tim Walz signed the paid leave law in 2023. That's news. And in sports, the Lynx lost 90-89 last night against the Connecticut Sun. Kayla McBride led the team, scoring 28 points. The Lynx also played without Olivia Miles.

0: who was nursing a sore right calf and was scratched from the lineup. Minnesota will rematch the Connecticut Sun tomorrow at 6:30 p.m. In Major League Baseball, the Twins host the Cleveland Guardians for a three-game series tonight at 6:40. The St. Paul Saints begin a six-game series against the Iowa Cubs tonight at 6:38 p.m. And in World Cup soccer, America lost 4-1 against Belgium. In round of 16, Argentina beat Egypt 3-2 in today's game. Switzerland plays Colombia in a game that started right at 3 p.m. this afternoon. I'll keep you posted with stats from that. Right now, I've got a message, and then I'm back with weather and more music.
1: Banjo, harp, and drums. Who puts those together? Bela Fleck, Edmar Castaneda, and Antonio Sanchez do just that in the Beat Trio. That's next time on Jazz Night in America. I'm Christian McBride.
2: Tonight at 7.
0: And Hank Mobley is welcoming us with A Touch of the Blues. We say happy birthday to Hank Mobley today. Hank Mobley was born July 7th, 1930 in Georgia. This is A Touch of the Blues. Forecast quickly, partly sunny with a high near 88 this afternoon. This evening, 40% chance of showers and thunderstorms with a low around 71. It is 80 degrees and overcast. 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

0: or the next Jazz Night in America, did you hear the one about a banjo player, a harpist, and a drummer? No punchline, just great music. Meet the Beat Trio. Bela Fleck, Edmar Castaneda, and Antonio Sanchez. Next time on Jazz Night in America, I'm Christian McBride.
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0: Deuna Greenleaf, If It Wasn't for the Blues, is what you're listening to right now. Before that, we heard from Paul Gonsalves, I Surrender Dear, Getting Together. Started off with Sarah Vaughan's Summertime and Hank Mobley's A Touch of the Blues. It's the Afternoon Cruise. I'm your host, Yancey, and it's 3:30, which means it's time for our live drive time reports on the 10s direct from the Regional Transportation Management Center. Standing by, none other than Bob Urich with First Alert Traffic.
1: Good afternoon. We're watching in Minneapolis. Westbound 94 at Portland. Crash here is over on that left shoulder. In Oakdale, southbound 694 at 34th Street. Got a crash there. It's off to the right. In Burnsville, eastbound Highway 13 at Washburn. Crash there over on the shoulder. In St. Paul, we've got roadwork causing delays. This is on southbound 35E at 7th Street. That roadwork has the left lane closed. The backups here are starting at St. Clair. Live from the Regional Transportation Management Center, it's Jazz 88 Traffic.
0: Let's hear from Chick Corea. Next up, Past, Present, and Futures is the album. We'll hear a tune called Rumba Flamenco. It's Jazz 88.

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Oh, glory.

0: Sheila Jordan with Chuck Bergeron on the bass. This tune is called Fair Weather from Chuck's album Bass and Face. Before that, Chick Corea from Past, Present, and Futures with Rumba Flamenco. Coming up, Klaus Wienerreuther and Barbara Brookmiller Big Band, as well as the Catherine Windfield Big Band. Some Shirley Scott down the line. Keep it locked to Jazz 88. You're listening to The Afternoon Cruise. I'm your host, Yancey. And I'm here with Bob Urich, who's got First Alert traffic.
1: We're starting in Minneapolis. This is westbound 94 at Portland. It's a crash. They've got everything moved over to the shoulder on that left side. Southbound 35W in Minneapolis. The ramp to get to Highway 62. It's a crash here. It's a new one. It's got the right side block. In Oakdale, this is southbound 694 at 34th Street. It's a crash. It's over on the right. In Burnsville, East 13 at Washburn, a crash off to the side. Got heavy delays in St. Paul. This is due to road construction. Southbound 35E at 7th Street. There's road work there. They blocked the left lane for that road work. They got the heavy delays here on southbound 35E starting at St. Clair. Live from the RTFC, it's Jazz 88 traffic.
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0: Klaus Wienerreuther and Barbara Brookmuller's big band play a tune called Freddie. That was for Freddie Hubbard. And this is from an album called Trumpet Tales. Homage, portraits of 9 legendary jazz trumpet players since the 1920s. Klaus Wienerreuther is an Austrian musician, composer, and radio producer. Barbara Brookmuller, a composer and jazz pianist. And you heard it here on the Afternoon Cruise. Shirley Scott and Catherine Winfield's big band will close out the 3 o'clock hour after some messages coming after traffic with Bob Urich.
1: Watching Minneapolis westbound 94 Portland, we've got a crash here. It's got the left shoulder blocked in Maplewood. The ramp from southbound 35E to get to Roselawn, it's a crash on that ramp. The right half of that ramp is closed in Burnsville, East 13. At Washburn, a crash here is over on the right side. In the West Metro, got a vehicle stalled in a bad spot. This is West 394 at 494. The vehicle's blocking a lane of traffic. It's got a muffler that's stuck, its own muffler is stuck underneath the vehicle. That's causing some problems. Live from the Regional Transportation Management Center, it's Jazz 88 Traffic.
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0: You're hearing the sounds of a tune called Orca from the Catherine Winfield Big Band. Before that, Shirley Scott with Little Brown Jug. All on the afternoon cruise here on Jazz 88. I'm your host, Yancey. Bob Urich's got a traffic update.
1: Starting at Champlin, northbound 169 at 114th Avenue. It's crash here with the left lane currently clogged and part of the right lane blocked as well. Backups here starting at 109th. In St. Paul, there's road work causing delays. Southbound 35E at 7th Street. The road work there has traffic in one lane only getting through, and the backups here on southbound 35E starting at St. Clair. Live from the Regional Transportation Management Center, it's Jazz 88 Traffic.
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2: BBC News with Sue Montgomery. The French hard right leader Marine Le Pen says she's still running for president next year, despite losing her appeal against a conviction for misuse of European Parliament funds. She said she would challenge the ruling. Today's judgment effectively lifted a previous

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1: Due to what the IOC said was systematic state-sponsored doping and violations of the Olympic Charter after the invasion of Ukraine. The U.S. Treasury Department has revoked a license that temporarily lifted oil sanctions on Iran. It follows attacks on three oil tankers in the Strait of Hormuz, blamed on Iran. Nick Johnson reports.
2: Both Saudi Arabia and Qatar claimed their tankers had been hit while transiting the Strait of Hormuz and condemned the Iranian government for the attacks, describing the incidents as wholly unacceptable. A spokesperson for the US government said Tehran would no longer be allowed to sell oil as a result. The sanctions waiver, announced last month as part of the Memorandum of Understanding into the cessation of hostilities with Iran, had allowed the Islamic Republic to produce, sell and deliver oil. But the US official said negotiators continued to work in good faith toward a final agreement with Iran despite the latest escalation.
1: The leader of Britain's populist right-wing party, Reform UK, is forcing a by-election in his constituency after weeks of heightened scrutiny over his finances. Nigel Farage is facing a parliamentary investigation over large sums of money he'd received before becoming an MP, but did not declare. He said he would stand in the election. Rob Watson has this assessment.
3: It is, of course, risky. I mean, it's possible that the voters in his constituency may say, actually, we're not very happy about this, and we don't vote you back. And it is already the case that you have all of Nigel Farage's opponents, the other parties, saying, look, this is all just a desperate stunt, an attempt to distract attention away from these rather large donations.
1: BBC News.
4: From the Jazz 88 newsroom, three health providers, including Planned Parenthood, will resume invoicing Medicaid for services excluding abortion procedures after being unable to do so for over a year. The rollback of funding was introduced with the passage of the Big Tax and Policy Law in 2025. That legislation has been criticized for resulting in the closure of several health clinics and a reduction in the number of patients screened for breast cancer or STDs at Planned Parenthood providers. Medicaid billing was reinstated this past Sunday. The restoration of funding does not translate into the end of the battle over federal abortion policy. However, some services and some clinics closed during the past year are not expected to reopen. In regional news, there's good news for Minnesota's Iron Range. Following years of mine closings and layoffs, Mesabi Metallics is planning to open an iron ore and taconite pellet mine by the end of the year. DFL Senator Grant Housechild of Hermantown reported this.
5: They'll be one of the bigger mines. They're talking about 7 million tons per year, which would put them, you know, at a higher level. So that's really good for our region. Again, there's a lot of deposit in this region, high quality ore, and it's exciting to see the project get off the ground.
4: And jobs will come with it. Mesabi Metallics hopes to hire 200 permanent workers in this first wave. And a data center owner is suing the city of Eagan after it adopted a one-year moratorium on new or expanded data centers from February. The complaint was filed on behalf of Eagan Capital on June 15th and alleged that the city lacks the authority to enact a temporary suspension. Eagan Capital is asking for $50,000 in damages. Eagan was the first city in the state to put a hard pause on data centers. The city already has two, but the moratorium is focused on development projects that would use more than 20 megawatts of electricity within 500 feet of homes. Eagan Capital attorneys argue the city doesn't have the authority to regulate electricity. There are currently 78 data centers located in Minnesota. That's news. And in sports, the Lynx lost 90-89 last night to the Connecticut Sun. Listen, I was there. That was messed up. Kayla McBride led the Lynx in scoring with 28 points. They played without Olivia Miles. But they've got a rematch against the Connecticut Sun tomorrow at 6:30 p.m. In baseball, the Twins host the Cleveland Guardians for a three-game series tonight at 6:40 p.m. The St. Paul Saints begin a six-game series against the Iowa Cubs tonight at 6:38 p.m. And in World Cup soccer, America lost 4-1 against Belgium. In round of 16, Argentina beat Egypt 3-2 in today's game. Switzerland started

0: 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Here's a message, then I'm back with weather and more music.
1: Bill Challis was one of the most innovative arrangers active in the 1920s and 30s. We'll check out some of his work with the Paul Whiteman and Gene Goldcat Orchestra that featured Bix Beiderbecke tomorrow on The Morning Show. 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
0: And this afternoon, we'll continue on with a 30% chance of showers after 5 p.m., otherwise partly cloudy with a steady temperature around 83 degrees. Tonight, 40% chance of showers after 9 p.m. It'll be mostly cloudy with a low around 71. And it's currently 80 degrees overcast in the Twin Cities. You are tuned in to the Afternoon Cruise. I'm your host, Yancey. For Jazz 88, let's hear from Sergio Mendes in Brazil 66 before the next traffic break. Stay tuned.

0: Me que nada from Sergio Mendes in Brazil 66 for the afternoon cruise. Bob Urix here with traffic.
1: Watching in Shakopee, northbound 169 at County Road 83. We've got a crash here. It's got the right shoulder currently blocked. In Champlin, northbound 169, this is at 114th Avenue. It's police activity over on the right shoulder. In Minneapolis, westbound 94th, 3rd Avenue, it's a stalled vehicle with the lane blocked. In St. Paul, southbound 35E at 7th Street, roadwork there has the left lane closed, and that is causing delays. Live from the RTMC, it's Jazz 88 traffic.
0: Coming up, we'll hear from June Christie and George Shearing. You're listening to The Afternoon Cruise. I'm Yancey for Jazz 88.

0: It's the Jazz 88 Live Music Calendar for Tuesday, presented by Northrop Remodeling and Roofing. 5:30, Mary Louise Knutson plays solo, Angelina's Kitchen, Woodbury. 6 o'clock, From Scratch, Indeed Brewing, Minneapolis. 7 p.m., More by 40, Dakota, Minneapolis. 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
1: It's the Afternoon Cruise here on Jazz 88. I'm your host, Yancey. And what you just heard, George Shearing, Memories of You. And that was from an album called Burnished Brass. The George Shearing Quintet with Brass Choir, I believe. Before that, I'm Thrilled from June Christie's Something Cool. Something cool is needed indeed in this sweltering, sticky hot heat. I hope you all are staying hydrated, using adequate sun protection, whether that's sunscreen, sunglasses, sun hat, or some flowy linen fabrics. I've been getting into, you know, those natural fibers that allow for sun protection, but also breeze and cool. Again, it's the Afternoon Cruise. I'm Yancey. And yes, I was at the Lynx game last night. It was incredible just how impressive and talented both the Connecticut Sun and the Lynx are. Although the Lynx, I ride for the Lynx. That's my home team. Hopefully we will get a rebound. We will get we'll have a successful rematch against the Connecticut Sun. Okay, passing it off to Bob Urich for First Alert Traffic.
2: Now, we're starting in Maplewood, eastbound 94 at McKnight. It's one vehicle incident. Got the shoulder blocked on the right side in Minneapolis. Westbound 94 Chicago, it's a vehicle that's blocking the left shoulder there. Champlin, northbound 169 at 114th Avenue. Got an incident blocking the right shoulder. A lot of flashing lights here. It is on, everything's over on that shoulder on the right. In Shakopee, northbound 169, this is at County Road 83. A crash there has been cleared. Live from the RTMC, it's Jazz 88 Traffic.
1: Trivia coming in 10 minutes. Until then, stay tuned. You're going to hear from Roy Ayers, Audrey Ochoa, and Connie Han.

0: trombonist, vocalist, and composer Audrey Ochoa with Lamplight from her most recent release, The Sorceress. Before that, the Jazz Is Dead crew with Roy Ayers' Synchronize Vibration. You're listening to The Afternoon Cruise, and it's just about time for trivia. But first, traffic with Bob Urich.
1: We've got slowdowns in St. Paul we're tracking. These are on southbound 35E. They begin at Highway 36. They continue till you get to downtown St. Paul. In eastbound 94 at Ruth Street in St. Paul, we've got a one-vehicle incident. It's over on the shoulder. In Minneapolis, northbound 94 outside the Lowry Tunnel, it's a crash here. It's over on that right shoulder side. Champlin, northbound 169 at 114th Avenue. It is a crash with the vehicles over to the side. The backups here starting at 109th. Elsewhere on the system, we're looking at, this is in the West Metro. Southbound 169, seeing heavy delays starting at Medicine Lake Road. Those continue till you get to 394. Live from the RTMC, it's Jazz 88 Traffic.
0: It's time for trivia, and today's trivia question is another question about, like, a national official thing. So, you know, we just had 4th of July, and everybody mm-hmm. knows that the official bird of the United States is the bald eagle, right?
1: Right.
0: So today's question is this. What is the national mammal of the United States?
1: Mammal.
0: What is the national, official national mammal of the United States? That's the question today.
1: All right. That's a tricky one.
0: All right. Well, it's day two of our hardness level, so hopefully not too tricky. Okay, well, I'll touch base with you soon.
1: All right. Thank you.
0: If you've got a gander, if you've got a guest, shoot me an email, studio@jazz88.fm. The question is, what is the national mammal of the United States? We know the national bird is the bald eagle. What is the national mammal of the U.S.? studio@jazz88.fm. Send me your answers. And in the meantime, we'll hear from Connie Han and a little bit of Ray Brown. So stay tuned. It's Jazz 88.

Ray Brown playing out Saint Tropes. Before that, Eresh Kigal of the Underworld from Connie Han, pianist and composer. You still got a few minutes to answer today's trivia question, which was, what is the national mammal of the United States? We know that the bald eagle is the national bird. Tell me the national mammal of the United States. Shoot me an email, studio@jazz88.fm.

0: St. Tropes from Ray Brown. Before that, Eresh Kigal of the Underworld from Connie Han. You're listening to the Afternoon Cruise. Trivia answer will be revealed after traffic with Bob Urich.
1: Watching in South Minneapolis, southbound 35W at 38th Street. We got a crash. The vehicle's moved over to the shoulder on the right. In Minneapolis, westbound 94 Chicago. Stalled vehicles off to the side. In Champlin, northbound 169 at 114th Avenue. We've got an incident here blocking the shoulder with the backups here starting at 109th. In Minneapolis, northbound 94 at the Lowry Tunnel. It's a crash outside the tunnel. The vehicles are over on that right shoulder. Live from the RTMC, it's Jazzy 8 traffic.
0: And today's trivia question was, what is the national mammal of the United States?
1: Well, our committee here came up with the animal, the bear, either the grizzly bear or the black bear.
0: Oh, that's a really good guess. It's not correct, though, but it's good. That's actually, I like that. I appreciate that.
1: Yeah, okay.
0: The national mammal of the United States is the bison.
1: Oh.
0: The bison or buffalo. Those terms are used interchangeably, but the scientific term is bison. And it was actually President Barack Obama who signed the National Bison Legacy Act into law on May 9th of 2016. So that was when that was made official, mm-hmm. I believe.
1: Okay.
0: You know, bison numbers used to be in the tens of millions before being hunted to near extinction by settlers. There was only about 300 to 500 left. And then the government passed strict game laws in 1889. And so now they're like a protected mammal. And the most of them are in Yellowstone still, I think. That's the consensus.
1: Very interesting. So, if you were given us a multiple choice,
0: maybe I'll do that test, next time.
1: I probably would have guessed bison.
0: Okay, right, exactly. It makes sense. Mm-hmm. So, well, now you know.
1: Yes. Well, thank you for that.
0: Yeah. All right. Talk soon.
1: You bet.
0: And I, of course, will shout out those who got it correct: Marco, Dave A, David D, Thomas, Noah, and Craig. Shout out to Heather for your participation. In honor of our national animals being the bison and the eagle, we're going to hear from Carmen McRae. This tune is called The Eagle and Me, then a rendition of America the Beautiful from Charlie Hayden. It's Jazz 88.

0: Charlie Hayden with America the Beautiful. Before that, Carmen McRae, The Eagle and Me. And now, Bob Urich for First Alert Traffic.
1: Watching in Minneapolis, this is Eastbound 94 at Portland. It's a crash here. It's a new one. They've got the shoulder block. Looks like maybe three vehicles involved in Minneapolis. Northbound 35W Washington, a crash here, has been moved over to the right shoulder. South Minneapolis, southbound 35W, and this is at 38th Street. Got a crash here. It's got the shoulder on that right side, currently closed. In Champlin, northbound 169 at 114th. We had an incident there blocking the right shoulder. Tow trucks were called and cleared that scene up. Westbound 94 Chicago, it's a stalled vehicle. It's over on the right. Live from the RTMC, it's Jazzy DA Traffic.

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0: Inara George singing songs of Douglas and Lavelle. Undreamy Dreams was the name of that tune. Before that, from the Ostara Project, Delta Sky. You've been listening to the Afternoon Cruise here on Jazz 88. Coming up in the next hour, Salome Bay, Lionel Luweke, Ileani Elias, and more. I'm Yancey for Jazz 88 here with Bob Urich, who's got first alert traffic.
1: Watching in Minneapolis, northbound 94 outside the Lowry Tunnel. We've got a new crash here. This has got the vehicles over on that right shoulder. Northbound 35W at Washington Avenue in Minneapolis. The crash here is off to the side. South Minneapolis, this is southbound 35W at 38th. It's a crash with the right lane currently blocked. Not just the shoulder, but the lanes are closed there as well. Got heavy delays in St. Paul on southbound 35E. This is due to road work at 7th Street. The road work has traffic down to just one lane getting through, and that has the backups here starting in downtown St. Paul. Live from the RTMC, it's Jazz 88 traffic.
0: 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It is 5 o'clock on... excuse me, Tuesday, July 7th, overcast and 82 degrees in the Twin Cities. Coming up, BBC World News, as well as national, regional, sports, and weather updates from the Jazz 88 newsroom.
2: BBC News with Roisin Hasty. The Pentagon says U.S. forces have carried out a series of powerful strikes against Iran in response to what it calls renewed Iranian targeting of commercial shipping in the Strait of Hormuz. Iranian media said missiles have hit areas near Surik on Iran's southern coast. As the news broke, the BBC's Sumi Somaskanda gave this on-air update.
3: U.S. Central Command has posted on X that forces have started launching a series of strikes against Iran to impose what they call heavy costs for targeting and attacking commercial shipping crude by innocent civilians in the Strait of Hormuz. The British Maritime Security Agency reported that three tankers were attacked in the Strait of Hormuz, including a Saudi tanker and a Qatari tanker. In response, the U.S. reimposed oil sanctions on Iran. And now we're seeing this from Central Command saying they have launched a series

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1: Early next year, having to wear an electronic tag, just as her campaign gets underway.
2: Colombia's outgoing president, Gustavo Petro, says he'll seek a court order to annul the election of president-elect Abelardo de la Espriella, who narrowly won last month. Mr. de la Espriella said he was suspending the transition process. The defending champions Argentina have beat Egypt 3-2 to qualify for the quarterfinals of the World Cup. Here's John Murray.
3: Lionel Messi and the defending champions look to be heading out. They were 2-0 down in the 79th minute after goals from Ibrahim and Zico seemed to have set Egypt up for a shock win. Egypt might have had another one too that was taken away by VAR. Messi had earlier had a penalty saved as well. But then he came to life, created a goal for Romero, scored himself for 2-2 to become the first man to 8 goals at this World Cup. And Egyptian hearts were broken by Enzo Fernandez's headed winner in added time.
2: In the quarterfinals, they'll face either Colombia or Switzerland, who are now playing in Vancouver. The game is currently goalless in extra time. World news from the BBC.
4: From the Jazz 88 newsroom. Prosecutors seeking to bring the man who stands accused of killing conservative activist and Trump ally Charlie Kirk to trial are expected to introduce additional law enforcement video and a statement by the defendant's roommate as the preliminary hearing continues today. Proceedings began yesterday and have not resulted in any new revelations, but they do represent the most robust presentation of evidence so far in the case against Tyler Robinson, a 23-year-old man facing charges of aggravated murder in Kirk's assassination. On Monday, the former officer with Utah Valley University named Christopher Bagley testified that he saw the shooting take place when Kirk spoke to a campus crowd numbering in the thousands on September 10th last year. Afterwards, Bagley moved locations to a nearby gravel rooftop where there appeared to be evidence that someone had been lying prone with a clear sightline to Kirk's location. Robinson has not entered a plea and his lawyers have not spoken publicly on his guilt or innocence. They have attempted to get the death penalty off the table. Unsuccessfully. In regional news, faith leaders from across Minnesota are at the state capitol letting their voices be heard that everyone's right to vote must be protected. Minister Janae Bates Imari from Isaiah has this message for citizens who are concerned about the upcoming elections.
5: You're going to hear a whole lot of things, frankly, that probably aren't true, that are set up to scare you, that are set up to make you afraid to go and exercise your right. Frankly, if anything, that should inspire you to know your vote has a whole lot of power. If they're fighting so hard to try to take it from you.
4: Imari says around 400 faith leaders in Minnesota are carrying this message today to the voters. She says there are similar rallies in 9 other states. And starting in 2027, the Twin Cities Marathon will no longer be held on the first Sunday in October. Organizers say the changes in the climate are to blame. Twin Cities in Motion, the group behind the marathon, announced today that future marathons will be held between October 10th and 17th, a break with 45 years of tradition that they say will better ensure runners have a safe and enjoyable experience. After dangerously hot temperatures forced the cancellation of the 2023 race, Twin Cities in Motion began a review into whether early October had become too warm for their marathon. Mid-October, it turned out, was a more reliable fit for their weather needs. That's news. And in sports, we have the St. Paul Saints beginning a 6-game series against the Iowa Cubs tonight at 6:38 p.m. 2 minutes later, at 6:40, the Minnesota Twins play the Cleveland Guardians in a different 3-game series. In women's basketball, the Lynx lost 90-89 against the Connecticut Sun last night. They'll rematch tomorrow at 6:30. And as stated, in World Cup soccer, America lost 4-1 against Belgium. Argentina beat Egypt 3-2, and Switzerland and Colombia are playing a currently goalless game right now. Here's a message, then I'm back with weather and more music.
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4: Tonight, a chance of showers and thunderstorms leading into early tomorrow with a low around 71 and a 60% chance of precipitation.

Tomorrow, showers are likely, possibly a thunderstorm before 8, then after 8 as well. It will be cloudy with a high near 81. It's currently 81, currently. Gray skies, overcast outside. And you're listening to The Afternoon Cruise here on Jazz 88. I'm your host, Yancey. Let's hear from Canadian vocalist Salome Bay with one of my favorite tunes. This is Stardust.

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The lonely night, dreaming of a song.

the nightingale tells his fame.

0: From Canada, Salome Bay with Stardust. Here on the afternoon cruise, I'm Yancy, just a little late on traffic, but Bob, are you still there?
1: Yes, unfortunately for some people, I am. We are looking at Minneapolis, eastbound 94 at Portland. It's crashed. It's over on that left shoulder. In Fridley, east 694 at Main Street. Got a new incident here. It's over blocking a one lane of traffic. In Minneapolis, westbound 94 at Chicago. Stalled vehicle here off to the side. In Edina, this is a new one. East 62 at Gleason. It's crashed. Vehicle went into the guardrail. Left lane is currently blocked. Live from the RTMC, it's Jazzy DA Traffic.

0: Iliani Elias at First Sight from her album Time and Again. Before that, Lionel Luecke with Gaia. You're listening to The Afternoon Cruise. I'm Yancey here with Bob Urich, who's got traffic.
1: Yeah, we've got heavy delays in St. Paul due to road construction. This is southbound 35E at 7th Street is where the construction is beginning. And they've got the left lane currently blocked with the backups here starting all the way back at downtown St. Paul. Fridley East 694 at Main Street, a stalled vehicle has been moved off to the side. Minneapolis Eastbound 94 at Portland, it's a crash here. It's over on that left shoulder. In South Minneapolis, some better news. Southbound 35W at 38th, a crash has been cleared. Live from the RTMC, it's Jazzy DA traffic.
0: 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After this message, so stay tuned. It's Jazz 88.
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0: Tal Farlow on this tune called Meteor. Before that, Natasha Agrama with Loverman. 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
1: Yeah, we're starting in Fridley, E694 at Main Street. You got a disabled vehicle over on the side. Indy Dyna, heavy delays. This is E62 at Gleason with a crash with the into the guardrail. The left lane is currently closed. The backups here starting at 169. In Minneapolis, westbound 94 Chicago, a stalled vehicle over on the right shoulder. Bloomington, northbound 169 at 494, got a one-vehicle incident off to the side. Live from the RTMC, it's Jazzy 8 traffic.
0: Coming up, Slim Gaylord and the Buena Vista Social Club. So, stay tuned for that. Coming in just a minute, it's Jazzy 8.

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0: Well, let's dedicate this number to Mac Voodoo. Mac Voodoo's the name of this tune. 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

Arini, Max Zivout, Arini, Max Zivout, Arini, Max Zivout. There's a riff that you should know. When you fall out on the floor, you take a little dip and to the side. You don't know well, you're flying high. Vout, Arini, Max Zivout, Arini, Max Zivout, Arini.

0: the Buena Vista Social Club with Quizás Quizás. Before that, ooh, Voodarine from Slim Gaylord. I think that's how you say that. I'll pass it off to Bob York now for First Alert Traffic.
1: Starting in Minneapolis, westbound 94, 20th Avenue, got a lot of flashing lights here. There's a stall and it's blocking the lane on the right side. In Fridley, E 694 at Main Street, a disabled vehicle here is off to the side. In Minneapolis, eastbound 94 at Portland, a crash here over on the shoulder. Minneapolis, westbound 94 at Chicago, it's one vehicle left over from an earlier incident. It's off to the side. In Edina, E62 at Gleason, it's a crash with one vehicle into the guardrail. Live from the RTMC, it's Jazz EDA traffic.
0: Herbie Mann, Ant, MTB coming up after this message. So stay tuned. It's Jazz 88.
2: Be sure you join us Sunday nights at 8 for some really great music on Sinatra and Friends. Frank, Ella, Tony, and a host of other great American songbook singers, along with some of the best bands ever. That's Sunday nights at 8, exclusively here on Jazz 88.

0: from the album Solid Jackson. That was Angola from Brad Meldow, Mark Turner, and Peter Bernstein with Larry Grenadier on bass and Bill Stewart on the drums. Before that, Philly Dog from the best of Herbie Mann. It's the Afternoon Cruise. I'm your host, Yancey, and I'm here with Bob Urich, who's got traffic.
1: Watching in St. Paul, southbound 35E, we've got heavy delays starting at 7th Street. This is due to road construction. The backups here starting at downtown St. Paul. In Bloomington, northbound 169 at 494, disabled vehicle there is over on the right shoulder. In Minneapolis, westbound 94 20th Avenue, one vehicle incident off to the side. If you're ever in a car crash, MnDOT says to stay calm and keep safety first. Drive over to the right shoulder, call 911, and stay in your vehicle with your seatbelt on. Live from the RTMC, it's Jazz 88 Traffic.
0: We're going to close out the 5 o'clock hour with the Bobby Matos Heritage Ensemble for some equatorial energy, because it's steamy out there. It is hot out there, despite it being later in the day. Hope you are staying hydrated, shaded, well-fed, well-rested. This is All Blues on Jazz 88.

0: All Blues from the Bobby Matos Heritage Ensemble for Jazz 88. It's the Afternoon Cruise. I'm Yancey. Bob Urich's got traffic.
1: We're watching in Minneapolis, westbound 94 at 20th Avenue. Got a disabled vehicle here blocking the right lane. Minneapolis, westbound 94 at Chicago. It's a stalled vehicle from an earlier incident. It's over on that right side. In Bloomington, this is northbound 169 at 494. Got a disabled vehicle here on the right shoulder. Live from the RTMC, it's Jazz 88 traffic.
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2: BBC News with Roisin Hasty. The Pentagon says U.S. forces have carried out a series of powerful strikes against Iran in response to what it calls renewed Iranian targeting of commercial shipping in the Strait of Hormuz. Iranian media said missiles have hit areas near Sirik on Iran's southern coast. There are also reports of explosions near Bandar Abbas. Our correspondent Peter Bowes has the latest.
3: We've heard from Iran's foreign ministry saying that it holds the United States government responsible for the consequences of breaching the memorandum of understanding that was agreed between the two countries in June. From the US side, and this is according to US Central Command, US forces have launched a series of powerful strikes against Iran to impose what it describes as heavy costs for targeting and attacking commercial shipping crewed by, as it puts it, innocent civilians in an international waterway.
2: The French hard-right leader Marine Le Pen says she's still running for president next year, despite losing her appeal against a conviction for misuse of European Parliament funds. She said she would challenge this ruling, but if France's highest court rules against her, she'll be immediately required to wear an electronic tag. More details from our correspondent Pierre-Antoine Denis.
4: I knew this was coming, that she would go and play on that technicality of saying, I'm going to appeal that ruling, I'm going to clear my name, but in the meantime, I'll be able to do my campaign without the tag.

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1: Shiri is considered by the U.S. to be one of the main members of Al-Qaeda. He's suspected of being the mastermind of an attack on the American ship USS Cole that killed 17 people, but the ECHR singled out Lithuania for its role in his detention in 2005 when it said he was held in solitary confinement for 5 months. Mr. Al-Nashiri said he was then transferred onto U.S. military authorities despite the risk of an unfair trial and a possible death sentence.
2: World news from the BBC.
3: From the Jazz 88 newsroom. The U.S. Postal Service on Sunday will raise the price of a first-class forever stamp from 78 cents to 82 cents, the latest in a series of increases aimed at stemming the agency's mounting financial losses. The USPS announced the increase in April, saying the higher price was intended to bolster its finances. Over the past 5 years, the agency has raised the price of a first-class stamp 6 times, increasing the cost 34%. The USPS has struggled for years with high costs and shrinking mail volumes, culminating in a $9 billion loss in its fiscal 2025 year. In regional news, about 75,000 Minnesotans have received benefits during the first 6 months of the state's new paid leave program. The Minnesota Department of Employment and Economic Development says the program provides paid job-protected leave for workers welcoming a child, recovering from serious health conditions, or caring for a family member. More than 38,000 approved claims have been for bonding leave with a new child. Deed says nearly $600 million has been paid out so far, with the average weekly benefit totaling about $1,083. Governor Tim Walz signed the paid leave law in 2023. And the National Weather Service confirmed a tornado touched down just north of Detroit Lakes last night, leaving a trail of significant damage in the Floyd Lake and Oakland Beach area of Becker County. Emergency crews responded shortly after 8 p.m. after reports of a tornado touchdown. Deputies found extensive damage to homes, outbuildings, and trees, with roofs torn from structures and debris scattered across the area. Authorities say 3 people were injured, but all suffered non-life-threatening injuries. Becker County Sheriff Todd Glander called the storm one of the most destructive incidents he's seen during his career. Despite the destruction, Glander praised the response from the community, saying neighbors, friends, and family members rushed to help within minutes of the storm. That's news. And in sports, we have the Lynx, who lost 90-89 last night to the Connecticut Sun. I was there. I saw it happen. It was devastating. But they've got a second chance against the Connecticut Sun tomorrow at 6:30 p.m. The Twins play the Cleveland Guardians tonight at 6:40, and the St. Paul Saints begin a 6-game series against the Iowa Cubs tonight at 6:38 p.m. In World Cup soccer, America is out after a 4-1 loss to Belgium, and from today's game, Switzerland will move on to the next round after winning over Colombia. 0 goals, but there was penalties. Switzerland won 4-3 on those penalties. It's Jazz 88. Here's a message, then I'm back with weather and more music.
4: Banjo, harp, and drums. Who puts those together? Bela Fleck, Edmar Castaneda, and Antonio Sanchez do just that in the Beat Trio. That's next time on Jazz Night in America. I'm Christian McBride.
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3: There's still a chance of thunderstorms this evening, a 40 to 60% chance with a low around 71 degrees. Tomorrow, 60 to 40% chance of showers and T-storms before 8 a.m. with a mostly cloudy sky and a high near 81. It's currently 80 degrees and gray where I am standing, but I'm feeling bright because of this music. It's the Afternoon Cruise. I'm Yancey for Jazz 88. And we're just going to hear a 2-ish minute tune before the next traffic break.

0: Samba da Minha Terra from Charlie Bird. As we enter into the last hour of tonight's afternoon cruise, I'm Yancey here with Bob Urich, who's got traffic.
1: Yeah, we're starting in Edina, E62 at Gleason. It's got a crash here with the left lane currently closed, and there's backups in both directions. On the eastbound 62 side, the backups here start at 169. Westbound, the backups starting at Highway 100. Minneapolis, westbound 94 at 20th Avenue, a disabled vehicle is blocking the right lane. Bloomington, northbound 169. This is at 494. MnDOT's on the scene. They've got a vehicle over on the shoulder on the right. Live from the RTMC, it's Jazz 88 Traffic.

0: The Chicago Soul Jazz Collective with Message to a Child from their most recent release, No Wind, No Rain. Before that, Sandra's Blues from Milt Jackson here on the Afternoon Cruise. That was from Beanbags. It's almost 6:20, almost time for an NEA Jazz moment. But first, we'll hear from Bob Urich, who's got First Alert traffic.
1: Watching in St. Paul, we've got delays due to road construction. This is southbound 35E at 7th Street. The road work underway there has the left lane currently shut down with the backups here starting all the way back at I-94. Got slowdowns in, this is in Edina on 62, both eastbound and westbound. You'll see those delays between Highway 100 and 35W. Elsewhere on the system, we are watching in Fridley. This is eastbound at 694, delays here at 252. Live from the RTMC, it's Jazz EDA traffic.
2: Now, a jazz moment. At some point, every jazz musician struggles to develop his or her own sound.
3: I try to be warm and effective, and sometimes I'm cold and defective.
2: For NEA Jazz Master Curtis Fuller, it was a lengthy process of imitation that finally led to innovation. He began by trying to copy the great trombonist J.J. Johnson.
3: J.J.'s sound and method and clarity, direct, positive, was so astute and so gripping. That's the sound I wanted to do. And I did it so long. Those days they used to write, as used to say, the Jay Johnsonist style of this guy in their interviews and things. And Miles told me once, you get your own identity, you know, play yourself. I love Dizzy Gillespie, but I couldn't play that stuff, so I didn't get, you know. And then Dizzy told me once, he said, right in the middle of that horn, you got the sound. And after a few comments like that, I began to believe in myself, and that other players began to acknowledge that I was coming into my

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0: The subject of our NEA Jazz moment, Curtis Fuller, with a tune called Star Eyes. You're listening to The Afternoon Cruise. I'm Yancey. And it's a Tuesday evening. We have moved and grooved from the afternoon into the evening. Coming up, Kevin Mahogany, Joe Henderson, and the Hazelrigg Brothers. 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
1: Watching in Bloomington, southbound 169 at Pioneer Trail, we've got an incident here blocking the left lane and the left shoulder. Traffic moving over to the right, kind of the right shoulder area to get through. Elsewhere on the system, we're looking northbound 52 at 70th. We had some debris reported to be blocking the right lane there. Minneapolis, westbound 94 at Chicago, it's a vehicle left over from an earlier incident. It's off to the side. Live from the RTMC, it's Jazz at EA Traffic.

0: Joe Henderson. Ask Me Now with Charlie Hayden on the bass. Before that, Kevin Mahogany, Centerpiece. It's the Afternoon Cruise. I'm Yancey. And I'm here with Bob Urich, who's got traffic.
1: Watching in Fridley, E694 at East River Road. It's a stalled vehicle. Got the left lane currently blocked. In Bloomington, southbound 169 at Pioneer Trail. Got an incident with a motorcycle, and they've got the right shoulder currently closed. Northbound 52 at 70th. We had some debris in the roadway. That has now been cleared. Live from the RTMC, it's Chastity 8 Traffic.

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1: Al Jarreau with Midnight Sun. It's the afternoon cruise. I'm Yancey for Jazz 88. Going to pass it off to Bob Urich after this message.
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3: And St. Paul, eastbound 94 at St. Peter, we've got a stalled vehicle here blocking the left side in the South Metro, northbound Highway 13 at 35W. It's a semi in the lane. In St. Paul, southbound 35E at 7th Street, there's roadwork blocking the left lane of traffic. That means only one lane of traffic is open getting through, and the backups here starting at St. Clair. Live from the RTMC, it's Jazz 88 Traffic.

0: Ellis Marcellus closing out tonight's afternoon cruise with Crescent City Summer. Before that, Stacey Kent, Summer Me, Winter Me. I hope you all are having a safe, restful, relaxed evening. I'm signing off for the evening, but I'm back same time, same place tomorrow. It's Yancey for Jazz 88. And Bob Urich's got our final read on the roads.
1: We've got in Fridley, East 694, we'll see construction work starting at Central Avenue during the overnight hours tonight. You can expect delays in St. Paul as well at southbound 35E and 7th Street for construction work that'll be ongoing through August. August is when that will end. This evening, Jazz 88 will bring you information on closures and event congestion through 11 o'clock. My name is Bob Urich, reporting for Jazz 88 Traffic.
0: Thanks so much, Bob. 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
4: Banjo, harp, and drums. Who puts those together? Baylor Fleck, Edmar Castaneda, and Antonio Sanchez, that's who. They come together as the Beat Trio.
5: Or, also known as the world's most unlikely band. Because I would dare to say nobody has ever seen this combination of instruments. And neither had I.
4: That's Antonio speaking. I'm Christian McBride, and this is Jazz Night in America. Today, three extraordinary musicians from different traditions finding their musical zone as one. Hear it take shape in this first tune, Kaleidoscopes.